0: degrees. Bit of a heat wave here in Southern California as Dellenbeck kicks it short. Should be returnable. Jaden Green at the five calls for the fair catch. Jaden Green will do a little bit of everything tonight. Punt returns, kickoff returns. That time, Dellenbeck hung it high, and he decided to take the knee. So, key players on offense for Cal Poly. Jaden Green, the great running back, 269 yards a week ago at Eastern. The quarterback is Anthony Grigsby, who can throw it, also run it. Wide receivers, Fidel Pitts, Tavion McCoy is the deep threat, and Ray Hall can get behind you as well. So here we go, first and 10, Mustangs from their own 35-yard line. Grigsby hands it off on a little bit of a counter play, and it doesn't go very far as the Wildcats smelled that one out. Tavion McCoy with the carry.
1: And no surprise, they just give it to their workhorse, Green. And Weber State, once again, as I mentioned just less than 3 minutes ago, you get in your zones, you play your lanes, and that's exactly what we did to stop that run.
0: Gain of four. So second down, 6 yards to go for the Mustangs. As Green gets the call, tries the left side, gets up the middle, tries to hurdle the tackler, and does, and gets across the 35, and picks up the first down. Excuse me, the drive started back at the 25. The sun playing tricks with my vision.
2: KLO Colville.
0: Hand off on the first down carry, and Green goes straight ahead between the tackles, gets it out to the 40. He's much better on the edge than he is between the tackles.
1: Yeah, if I'm Weber State, I'm hoping that they're going to run between the tackles as well, because they can clog things up in that area.
0: On second down, Grigsby to throw, rolls to his right, searching, looking, running, and is tackled. Nice tackle right around the 44, 45-yard line. Tommy Romano, the transfer from Arizona State, coming up to make the stop, about a yard short of the first down. So the Mustangs will bring Green out and put Glover in. No, it's not Glover. This is going to be Misa Payau. Big, powerful back, and he gets the call straight ahead. Wildcats stand it up, and they may have made the stop. Let's see where they spot it. It's going to be close.
1: Nope, they have stopped him. So it's going to be fourth and one.
0: So do the Mustangs roll the dice right now and try to go forward on fourth down? It looks like it. The ball's out at the 46, so even if they don't get it, Tim Skipper's got some confidence in his defense, so they're going to go for it on fourth and very short. Out of the pistol now, as Pai stays in there, takes the handoff, searching for a hole, and it looks like he got the first down going over left tackle. Misa Payau, excuse me if I did not pronounce that correctly just a moment ago, big running back, also plays linebacker, and he picks up the first down. So the Wildcats on defense, trying to get this drive stopped. Opening drive of the ball game, 12:20 to go here in the first quarter. No score thus far, as the Mustangs have kept it on the ground. They will again. Handoff right side. Oh, they had him in the backfield, lost him, and Jaden Green slithers ahead across the 50 and down to the 44 of Weber State. Got to wrap up.
1: Yeah, and that is kind of what we talked about in pregame as well. We really thought they'd try and run the ball outside and had a chance to make a stop, but couldn't get him down.
0: Same play, not the same result. Wildcats do a better job of staying home that time and clogging things up. However, it is a first down for the Mustangs as they continue to drive. This one started back at the 25. And they have reached the 42 of the Weber State Wildcats.
1: And they've done that by running the ball. They had a quarter one called pass play, which the quarterback scrambled on and ran, but everything else has been on the ground.
0: Tight ends shift on first down at the Wildcat 42. Weber State coming up, putting a bunch of guys in the boxes. Grigsby goes straight back to throw, now being pressured out of the pocket, getting away, cutting outside to the far sideline, gets a big block there, and now it's Zach Smith, the only man who can catch him, and he does, inside the 20-yard line. But Grigsby, he's a dangerous runner. He can throw it. Wildcats had everything covered, so he took off.
1: He sure did. He ran all the way across the field as well. Got a really nice block by Tavian McCoy, their junior wide receiver, number two, actually did the old, just stood in the way, held his hands up in the air to make sure he didn't get called for what they call a blindside block.
0: On first and 10, handoff, Green, good defense by the Wildcats as they stack that play up for a very short gain. It's an interesting offense. The running back, Green, just kind of stands there. He doesn't even go into a stance. They put the ball in his hands. He kind of waits and reads the play and sees where he can go.
1: Yeah, it's very interesting. Yeah, that's, I'm not sure. I didn't know Tim Skipper's history, but it's a very interesting offense, that's for sure.
0: Sends McCoy in motion on second down. Back to throw is Grigsby. Has the time. Throws it out as a man wide open. He makes the catch, but is he out of bounds? He's out of bounds. McCoy was wide open on the far side of the field, made the catch, but up in the air, could not bring it down. Not inbounds. That's something to make a note of and make sure that that guy doesn't get loose again. He had the two winning touchdown catches in the last two games. Did it last week at Eastern Washington with about a minute to go. So big-time wide receiver. Here's a big play early in the ball game. Third down for the Mustangs. Third and 10. Inside the Weber 20 at the 19. Grigsby to throw again. Pressure is coming. He stays in the pocket. Throws incomplete. And the Wildcats brought some heat. He was trying to go to Ray Hall. It would not have been enough for a first down, I don't believe. But the Wildcats force Cal Poly to try a field goal.
1: And they force him with big Ashton Oberg with a quarterback pressure.
0: This one will be spotted at the 27-yard line. Josue Lopez, who kicked his first field goal of the season last week. Their kicking game had been deficient. They switched to Lopez, and he came through with a big field goal at Eastern. Snap back, ball up, kick is away. It's high enough, long enough, and it is good. He's got a lot of leg, and he showed it right there, and he drilled it right through. So with 10:06 to go here in the first quarter of play, the Mustangs draw first blood. They lead it 3-0 here on 103.1 The Coast.
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0: Well, come see why new and used car buyers give John Watson Chevrolet more five-star reviews than any other Chevy dealer in Utah. 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Along with Dave Steierman, I'm Wildcat Carl Arkey down here in San Luis Obispo, California, where the Wildcats hold the Mustangs to a field goal on their opening drive of the game. I don't know if we call that a victory, but it's okay.
1: I think it's a victory. I considering how well Cal Poly has been running the football, We'll take that.
0: Here's the run-up and the kick by Lopez. And let's see if there's a return. There will be. Rigtrup brings it out and bangs it out across the 20-yard line. Might have been a little bit better to take the knee and bring it out to the 25. It'll be close to that, right around the 22-yard line. So Seth, good kickoff returner, taking a chance. Cal Poly with good coverage that time. And here come the Wildcats, who will not have Marvin Session tonight. Marvin with the 5 catches, 3 touchdowns, almost 200 yards receiving a week ago against Portland State. But he's got a hamstring problem, so he will not go tonight. And the Weber State Wildcats have a penalty assessed.
1: Yeah, interesting flag here. It was called by the umpire, who was really deep with the kicking team area, and must have seen something on Weber held. So, in other words, instead of getting the ball out about the 21-yard line, we're going to start here on the, looks like about the 12.
0: Nate Daly at quarterback takes the snap, hands it off, straight ahead. Wildcats trying to power it over right tackle, and not much doing there. They'll be lucky to get back to the line of scrimmage. Spencer Ferguson back at running back, although it's Omar Shaw who gets the start tonight. We will see Spencer. We will see Seth Rigtrup. And the Wildcats gain 1 on first down. Here's a quarterback keeper by Nate Daly. Gets free for a little bit. Got across the 15, but not much more. Little bit of a hesitation move there. Didn't really get free. So the Wildcats will be facing third down. Last week, only 2 out of 14 in third down situations. The Wildcats are facing a 3rd and 5, or 3rd and 6 now, with the ball on the 17. They're playing in the shadows right now. The wide receivers come out to the sunny part of the field, to the near side. So 3rd and 6 for the Wildcats. Daly to throw, steps up in the pocket, and he's not going anywhere. They brought everybody, and they get to Nate Daly, and they sack him for the first time tonight. He was trying to step up. Looked like something was going to open up, but it closed down.
1: Oh, yeah, you're right. He did step up. It happened so fast. He stepped up into the pocket, but there really was nobody left to stand up into, and he ran right into...
0: I think it was East.
1: Yeah, he ran right into East right there, who filled that gap, and he had nowhere to go with that ball at all.
0: So the Mustangs, with strong defense to start the ball game, forced the Wildcats to punt it, which means it's Henry Way time. Henry from Australia, from the goal line, kicks to the near side. This is a wobbler. Let's see if the Wildcats get a good roll. They do. Jaden Green fields it, runs out of bounds at the 38, maybe 39. No, they're going to, I think the 38 is where they're going, the field judge is going to mark it. So nice job by Henry Way of precision punting. Timeout on the field here at the Mustang Memorial Field in sunny Southern California, where the Wildcats back on defense, trailing 3-0 when we come back on 103.1 The Coast.
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0: 8:10 to go here in the first quarter at Cal Poly, where the Mustangs have a 3-0 lead, and they'll get the ball now for the second time here in the first quarter. 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Wildcat Carl Arkey, along with the former great quarterback for the Wildcats, Dave Steierman. Wildcats back on defense, slowed the Mustangs down the first time. Let's see if the Mustangs try to throw it a little bit more this time.
1: Well, I'm not so sure they will, considering how much success they had running the ball, but it does look like they're going to come out in a five-receiver set, so they're likely going to throw the football here. Or is that the running back in the backfield?
0: No, that's Grigsby.
1: That is a quarterback.
0: They send McCoy in motion. Grigsby across the middle. Catch is made by Hall, who's immediately tackled at the 44-yard line. Trey Turner on the stop. Just a little slant across the middle.
1: Yeah, that angle there, I thought maybe that was Jaden Green in the backfield, and they're going to try and do maybe a...
0: Wildcat,
1: but nope. They widen things out through a quick little slant, and a gain of seven.
0: Misa Payao is out there now, a running back, power running back. As they put McCoy in motion again, they'll pitch it out left side. Payao into the secondary, and he's tackled as he gets across the 50. Ball came loose at the 47-yard line of the Wildcats. Let's see who's got it as they unpile. I think it's going to be Cal Poly.
1: It sure did, and they're pointing, Weber State's pointing that they have it, but nope. Cal Poly ball.
0: Cal Poly football, and it's a first down for the Mustangs. So the ball came loose, but the Wildcats just not able to get to it and corral it. So an opportunity gone by the wayside there. First and 10 for the Mustangs as Payao stays out there at running back. Ball is on the 48 of Weber State. Snap back, Grigsby, play action, drops back, spins away, sets up, now scrambles again. Kevin Johnson's got him. He throws it. There's nobody there. There's nobody in the vicinity. Tell me why there's no flag, Dave.
1: Well, you're going to see the line of scrimmage official run in, and one of the rules of this is, did the ball get to the line of scrimmage? Doesn't matter where the quarterback is. As long as he gets to the line of scrimmage, the ball does. And in this case, the ball did reach the line of scrimmage. The quarterback can be in the pocket, be under pressure, and that's what the referee right now, the white hat, is announcing to the crowd, that the ball did reach the line of scrimmage, and therefore there'd be no pass, no intentional grounding.
0: Kevin Johnson had a grip on him, and Grigsby let it go, and it's just an incomplete pass. So second down and 10 for the Mustangs. Back to throw. Grigsby to the near side. Catch is made by Hall at the 45, and he's gang tackled by four Wildcats as he gets close to the 40-yard line. He'll be about 2-3 yards short of the first down. Hall had a touchdown catch to start the game at Eastern last week. He can get deep on you. So far, they haven't tried that, except for the one pass to McCoy, which he caught, but he was out of bounds. So third down, 2 yards to go for the Mustangs, who lead it 3-0 here in the first quarter. McCoy in motion. Three receivers to the far side. Grigsby, handoff, Payao into the line. Wildcats stop it. The Wildcats stopped him. I think he may have gotten a half a yard, maybe a yard, but it's going to be short, but they'll go for it on fourth
1: down. That's being generous. I think they got stuffed. What a great job by the defensive line of Weber State. Really, I mean, it was really a great job. Piled it up. I'm not sure why. Obviously, Cal Poly's not run very successful in between the tackles, and that was another one of those plays where it was kind of head scratching. But yep, it's going to create a fourth and two here, Carl.
0: Jaden Green is back in to the left of the quarterback on fourth and two. Tight end goes in motion. Grigsby rolls to the left. They blow the whistle. They stop the play dead. Will there be an illegal procedure?
1: It's going to be a false start on Fidel Pitts, the wide receiver. Left a little early out there. It's hard to tell, but he was the farthest receiver right in front of Cal Poly's bench. He left early, which means here comes the punt team.
0: Fidel Pitts, by the way, his mom is named Feely. His dad is named Fletcher. His brothers are Felix, Fletcher, and Favor, and his sister is Felicity.
1: Holy
0: cow. Did you know that?
1: No. And
0: you did not know that.
1: I didn't know that, and now I want to unknow that.
0: Here's Scribner on to punt to the Wildcats, and it's Robert Young standing at his own 10-yard line. Let's see if Robert gets a chance to return this one. Scribner hangs it high. And I think they're going to let it bounce. It takes a great bounce for Cal Poly. And it's going to be down at the Weber State 6-yard line. So the Wildcats, who had to start at the 12-yard line the first time they had the football today, have even worse field position to start their second drive of the day. It's spotted at the, actually, they give them the 9-yard line. Is that 9-yard line or 8-yard line?
1: It looks like the 8.
0: Yeah, it looks like the 8 from our angle.
1: Yeah, they're in the shade over there now as the sun sets to the beautiful west here, just over Pismo Beach, Avila Beach area, to the west of us.
0: So first and 10, Wildcats at their own 8-yard line, trailing 3-0 as Nate Daly

0: Cruz will get the number. I think it may be Noah. I think it was Noah Carey who was trying to go to. Yeah.
1: Yeah, and it looks like that ball was tipped in the backfield, and therefore that's what had that ball fluttering and being way short. It ball was tipped in the backfield.
0: Second and 10. As Dally looks at the linebackers edging up towards the line, here comes the blitz. He takes off running up the middle, gets some good yardage, still going across the 15-yard line, close to the 20, and I believe he's got enough for a first down. Let's see where they put the football. Yeah, it is a first down. They move the chains. First down of the day for the Cats.
1: Yeah, I don't know whether that was a quarterback draw or just decided to take the snap and run up the middle. I think it was a designed run play.
0: I think he saw the blitz coming, too, and thought it might be a wise decision. And it was. Nate, who's been a good runner, now hands it off on first down. A little bit of a hole up the middle, and the back gets out to the 20-yard line. That's Seth Rigtrup. Seth, who had the great game 2 weeks ago against Northwestern State, 106 yards on the ground, two touchdowns. Had a touchdown last week against Portland State as well. So he picks up two as the hole closed down in a hurry. And it's second and 8 facing the Wildcats, who have one receiver to the near side, three out to the far side. Nate back to throw. Throws to that far side, has a man open, and it's caught. Beautiful catch out at the 50-yard line by Noah Kerr, and he tumbles out of bounds. If he had kept his feet, it's bye-bye, baby.
1: Boy, what a great call, great throw down the right sideline, right in front of Cal Poly's bench, too. Put that ball right on his fingertips. And you're right, if that ball was just a couple feet farther inside, he's going to catch that and go to the house. But nonetheless, what a big play.
0: Huge catch, and the Wildcats out to midfield. Handoff, Rigtrup, left side, got some running room, 45, inside the 40 of Cal Poly, and taken down at the 39. And the Wildcat offense starting to open up now. Breedlove made the tackle for Cal Poly, as Seth, who is not big at all, but boy, he can motor. He's got some acceleration, and he showed it right there. Move the ball inside the 40, and it's first and 10, Weber State. At the Cal Poly 39, trips out to the far side, single receiver to the near side, play action. Dally throwing deep, has a man open, take care, will walk into the end zone for the touchdown, touchdown, touchdown, no flags down. Weber State leads it 6-3.
1: What a smart throw that time. That might have been one of the best passes I've seen Nate throw all season long. When Tate beat that receiver, the defensive back was stumbling to the ground. So instead of firing a bullet, he just kind of lobbed the ball down the middle of the field and let Tate just run underneath it. Mm-hmm. Didn't have to worry about didn't overthrow it, just let him catch it and walk in the end zone.
0: Made it an easy catch. Well, I shouldn't say an easy catch, but made the job easier for Tate, who scores his touchdown tonight to get the thing started. The point after by Dellenbeck is good. So timeout on the field, 3:11 to go here in the first quarter, and the Wildcats grab the lead over the Mustangs 7-3 here on 103.1 The Coast.
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2: Back in San Luis Obispo, California, where the Wildcats are teeing it up, they lead it by the score of 7-3. That touchdown pass of 39 yards to take care is tonight's Parker and McConkie impact play of the game. When life delivers an unexpected impact, Parker and McConkie Injury Law is with you for what comes next. Call 833-STAND-UP. That's 833-STAND-UP. Well, the Kerr brothers certainly stood up right there. A 30-yard completion on a brilliant catch by Noah Kerr got the Wildcats to midfield. And then a 39-yard pass to take care, put him in the end zone.
3: Well, I think one thing we haven't mentioned, and we've done a lot of mentioning of Noah Kerr this season, but we haven't done a whole lot of mentioning of the brother. Had some injuries and such, but it's great to see him break out with that touchdown reception.
2: Here's the kick coming down to the three. Jaden Green's got it, angles to the middle of the field, breaks a tackle, but can't get away from the rest as Elmore got in there. The backup safety for the Weber State Wildcats, Ian Elmore, freshman out of Layton, Utah. He made a good stop as Green threatened to break out of there and tack on a whole bunch of yards. Instead, the Mustangs have the ball at their own 23, the worst field position they've had to start a drive here in the first quarter. They kicked a field goal early on, but the Wildcats countered with a 94-yard scoring drive to take the lead at 7-3. First and 10, handoff, Payau into the middle of the line between the tackles, and the Wildcats drive him back as he got across the 25 to the 26. So Misa apparently healthy. He did not play last week against Eastern Washington, and they're trying to take a little bit of the pressure off of Jaden Green, who I think was a little bit banged up last week in that win over the Eagles. So Payau stays in there, and it's second down. We'll call it 5. Back to throw on play action. Wildcats had a rusher fall down, and so Grigsby completes the pass. He's still going out to the 35, the 36. The whistles blow, stop the play, but it's first down. Cal Poly. It looked like Ashton Oberg was going to get to the quarterback, and he just fell down at the last second, and that let Grigsby find his receiver.
3: You're exactly right. He broke right through the line of scrimmage and had a straight path at him. Grigsby did a great job, sidestepped him, and just lobbed a nice pass out to the edge and had a wide-open receiver.
2: Ball is at the Cal Poly 38-yard line. They bunch up the offense. They keep Payau in there. And running back to the right of Grigsby. Grigsby on a long count, maybe changing the play on first and 10. As the Mustangs go from left to right, they'll hand it off. Payau trying the left tackle, trying to spin out of the tackle a couple of times and not getting away as Weber State is pursuing well tonight and shutting down that edge.
3: Well, especially what they've done is they've really piled up the middle, which has been, we kind of talked about in pregame, how they seemed a bit undersized, hoping that they could be stout in between the tackles, which they've been able to do with smaller defensive linemen than maybe some of the other bigger schools, but doing a great job of stuffing that up in the middle.
2: Second and 9, Mustangs. Snap back to Grigsby. Grigsby, a little bit of pressure, gets it away, throws complete, and the catch is made, and the tackle is made. Fidel Pitts stopped at the 43-yard line, so it'll bring up third down, 4 yards to go for the Mustangs, who trail the Wildcats 7-3 with 45 seconds to go here in a fast-moving first quarter. The shadows now almost completely engulfing this beautiful field in San Luis Obispo, California. Third down, big play, Wildcats. Can they get a rush on him? Yes, they do. He spins out of the pocket, runs to the far sidelines, and has enough for a first down, but it's all for naught, Dave.
3: It is. You saw two flags come out, and that was the left tackle. He knew it. We knew it. I knew it.
2: I knew it.
3: You knew it. Everybody in the stadium knew it. The umpire on that side, Will Robbins, a longtime umpire in the Big Sky, and also Greg Wilson, the referee, they all saw that. And mentioning Greg Wilson as a referee in his 25th year as a referee in the Big Sky Conference this year. So a real veteran.
2: So we'll play third down again. And the ball will be spotted back at the Mustang 34. That means it's third and 14 yards to go for Cal Poly. Let's see what the Wildcats come up with. Gavin Fowler, defensive coordinator. What's he going to dial up right now? Battle of the wits going on right now between the offensive coordinator for Cal Poly, the defensive coordinator for the Wildcats, and we'll get an answer to the riddle when we come back as time expires to end the first quarter. We'll go to the second quarter here at Mustang Memorial Field in San Luis Obispo, California. Wildcats 7, Mustangs 3, here on 103.1 The Coast.
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3: Second quarter of play. We'll start with a big third down for the Mustangs. Third down, 14 yards to go for the first down. Wildcats leading it 7-3 as we start the second quarter of play. Grigsby takes the snap, goes straight back to throw, has time, deep down the middle, picked off by the Wildcats. Here comes Weber State, 50. 45 down the near sideline. Here he goes. Jaden Mayberry trying to cut back, and he does, and gets it down to the 5-yard line of the Cal Poly Mustangs.
4: Wow, just an overthrown ball, but after the interception, he had a caravan down the sidelines and almost got it into the end zone. If it wasn't for one of the big offensive linemen that was kind of trailing behind the play for Cal Poly, who kind of piled things up, he'd have been in the end zone. What a great, great interception return.
3: What a great job by the Wildcat defense here in the first half as Jaden Mayberry returned that about 50 yards after he picked it off. Did a great job of bringing it down the near sideline, and the Wildcats have it first and goal to go from the 5. Wildcats had a tough time in the red zone last week. Let's see if they've got that straightened out. Spencer Ferguson in at running back to the right of Nate Daly, who's got 3 out to the far side. Nate will keep it, run it over, right tackle, gets close, but not close enough. Close only counts in horseshoes, hand grenades, and halitosis.
4: Well,
3: we got to get it in there.
4: Yeah, I mean, he's down to the 3, so we're not to the goal liners. But a little interesting call. When you've got running backs, the caliber that Weber State has, feed those guys the ball.
3: Second and goal from the 3 for the Wildcats, who come right up to the line of scrimmage. Power running formation. Handoff goes to one of those big guys. Boy, he got popped right at the line of scrimmage. Good play by Cal Poly. Yeah. Really nice play on Spencer Ferguson, who did not get very far.
4: Well, it was a counter play, which when you run counter down this close to the end zone, you can have problems with that, and you're asking linemen to pull and block out, and there's just not a lot of room to run counter plays at this part of the end zone, part of the field.
3: So third and 3 to get to the promised land. Third and goal from the 3. Wildcats up 7-3 as we start this second quarter, trying to capitalize on the interception and the return by Jaden Mayberry. Here's Daly, wants to throw, now running to his left, throws to the end zone, incomplete. Cal Poly had everything covered, and there's a flag down, and this is going to hurt because it's going to come, I think, against the Wildcats for holding.
4: And I think if it is, it's going to be declined anyways, and it's going to create a fourth down situation and a kicking play. That's exactly what it is. Cal Poly will decline that, and it will be fourth down. And
3: got to take the 3.
4: And absolutely, Weber State's going to run their, I would think so, but they have not run their kicker on the field yet.
3: No, they have not. And Daly is still out there.
4: Nope.
3: Now, a week ago, the Wildcats had first and goal on 2 occasions and did not get any points.
4: Well, this is interesting here because they could have declined this penalty.
3: No, they're taking it now.
4: Yeah, they could have declined it and set up 4th and 3.
3: So the offense stays out
4: there.
3: Yeah,
4: and in this case, Cal Poly decided, hey, let's move them back. Let's make it now 3rd and goal from about the 13, which is going to force another play as opposed to a shot from the 3.
3: Where does Nate Daly go? We'll soon find out. Trips out to the far side. Jayshon Mayberry to the near side. Daly in the pocket, zings it in there, no good. Incomplete over the head of Noah Kerr, who is well covered just inside the goal line. So the Wildcat kicking unit will come on, and David Dellenbach will get a chance. He had 3 field goals in the first game of the season in Northern Colorado, but has been in a drought since then.
4: Well, part of the reason for that is we've got a quarterback throwing lots of touchdown passes.
3: That's true. Let's see if David can drill this one through. Henry Way will hold at the 20, a 30-yard attempt from the near hash. Snap back, ball down. It's up there. It's out there. And it is good. David Dellenbeck from 30 yards out increases the lead to 7 for the Weber State Wildcats, and they do get some points and take advantage of the turnover on the Mustangs. The great interception and return by Jaden Mayberry. Timeout on the field. 13-14 to go first half. Wildcats up 10-3 on 103.1 The Coast.
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3: 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The Wildcats up 10-3. And about to kick off with 13-14 to go here in the second quarter. David Dellenbeck drilling the field goal. Got a big pat on the back from Sloan Calder, our field goal kicker last year, who's a special assistant with the team. Had a nice tryout with the San Francisco 49ers this past week. We may see Sloan in an NFL uniform in the not-too-distant future. Let's hope so. Here's the run-up and the kick. End-over-end kick coming down at the 5. Jaden Green, dangerous, up the middle, still going. And gets across the 30 to the 32, and then he's stopped by the Wildcats. So the Mustangs will have it 1st and 10. Pretty good field position, trailing 10-3. The Wildcat defense has done the job so far in the first half.
4: Boy, this returner in the running back Green is just fearless. He just runs like, 100 miles an hour, jumping over people. And he is a kickoff return waiting to happen for sure. But now to the offense.
3: So 1st and 10, Cal Poly from their own 32. They'll give it to Green. He'll try the left side, and the Wildcats have it sniffed out. They could smell what Cal Poly was cooking. What a great job. Porter Small over there on that right side, getting some help from two or three teammates. Ray Moana.
4: Unfortunately, when Weber State looked like they lined up offsides. so much for the great defensive play.
3: Maybe that's why they made the great defensive play.
4: Well, I don't think so, because they ran left, and it was the official on the right side, which tells everybody in the stadium that the offside was on his side of the field. So it wasn't even his defender that made the play.
3: So it's 1st and 5 now for the Mustangs at their 36. They give it to Green up the middle, finds a little bit of a crease and gets out to the 40. Needs to reach the 42. So far, the Wildcats have maintained good gap integrity, as they say in football. Don't they say that?
4: You got me. I was a quarterback. I don't even know what that means.
3: You did not maintain any gaps.
4: No.
3: 2nd and short. They give it to Green. Green, a stutter step straight ahead, runs into Kevin Johnson and got enough for the first down. So they'll move the chains, and the Mustangs will move the ball. They're trying to recover from that interception moments ago. of a ball thrown by Anthony Grigsby, picked off by Jaden Mayberry, who returned it down to five. And the Wildcats cashed in with a field goal. So first and 10, Mustangs, their own 43, as they move from right to left. Two receivers to the near side, one out to the far side. Play action, Grigsby to throw under pressure. No hold, and now he goes down. As the Wildcats did get in there, Boyd Sorensen came in. At first, it looked like the Wildcats were going to get him from the right defensive end spot. It looked like Porter Small was going to get him. But then Boyd Sorensen, the transfer from BYU, got to him and got the sack. Wildcats lead the conference in sacks right now. They came in with 12 on the season. That's number one in the Big Sky. Of course, this defense last week forced two turnovers by Portland State. So the Wildcats cranking things up on defense here in the first half. Timeout on the field for an injured player. We'll be back right after this with the Wildcats leading 10-3 here on 103.1 The Coast.
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3: Wildcats leading it 10-3, 11:40 to go here in the first half of play. 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Fifita, Kamani Fifita, the right guard, the injured player, helped off the field. And the Mustangs now in a little bit of dire straits, facing 2nd and 19 after the Wildcats get the sack on Anthony Grigsby. Wildcats with good coverage downfield gave that defensive front chance to get in there. And they have been hounding Grigsby so far here in the first half. 2nd and 19. Grigsby with Jaden Green to his right, sends a man in motion, throws back to the other side, inside screen. Tavion McCoy twisting, turning, maybe picks up two or three, and that's all.
4: Yeah, just a quick little receiver screen to the right side of the formation. Those typically plays can be usually big, or in this case, stuffed, and this one was stuffed.
3: They picked up two. They're facing 3rd and 17 now, trailing 10-3. Wildcats up by a touchdown. Grigsby with three receivers to the near side. Back to throw. Has time. Then dumps it to his running back, who breaks a tackle, still going, is driven out of bounds at the 41-yard line, well short of the first down, and the Wildcat defense holds again. And Cal Poly, one would think, yes, is going to have to punt. Here comes the punting unit, as Dean Scrivener will come on, and will punt from about his own 25-yard line.
4: Well, Carl, the key here is they're getting pressure on Grigsby, and they're forcing him to throw the get rid of the ball. And that's what's happened. He's had to check down and get dump the ball off, and he doesn't have time to throw the football.
3: Noah Kerr back to return the punt, standing at his own 17-yard line. This will come from the 25 of Cal Poly. Can the Wildcats block the kick? They came, but didn't get there. Noah Kerr having to retreat over the shoulder catch, called for the fair catch, wise decision kept it from going into the end zone. And the Wildcats, well, perhaps not the wisest decision.
4: Yeah, and I'm not so sure that was a wise decision. He's going back towards the goal line. Likely ball will go into the end zone.
3: Yeah, but he doesn't know exactly where he is.
4: So you never know, but he did wisely catch the ball. And Buddy Fair caught it, and we're going to go to a timeout, looks like.
3: All right, 10:24 to go here in the first half. Wildcats will have the ball leading 10-3 when we come back. 103 won the coast.
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13: We return to the basement. Conditions have deteriorated. He selects a tool. It is the wrong tool. He is aware it is the wrong tool. He has decided to try anyway. This is instinct. In this species, pride is the primary obstacle to improvement. Hereditary, passed from father to son. The water now strikes him in the face. He does not move. This is a form of thinking. With the tool abandoned, he will attempt to contain the water with his hands. This does not work. He will attempt it again shortly, in precisely the same manner. He is one call away from certain repair. Despite this, the male forges forward. Undeterred by failure, fueled by Diet Coke and hubris, he possesses an almost religious certainty that he can finish what he has started. He cannot.
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3: Back in San Luis Obispo, California, Alex Spanos Stadium, Mustang Memorial Field. Wildcats leading at 10-3, and we'll have the ball actually on the 9-yard line to start this possession. Tonight's game brought to you by Kohl's and the Bank of Utah. The Bank of Utah proudly supporting Weber State Athletics, the Bank of Utah, and Wildcat football, your hometown favorites. Here come the hometown favorites out onto the turf. And it's Omar Shaw at running back this time with Nate Daly. We've seen Seth Rigtrup and Spencer Ferguson as well. Two receivers out to the far side, one to the near side. As Omar Shaw gets the call, goes over left tackle, and drags a couple of tacklers with him out to about the 12-yard line. Looked like they had him stopped for no gain.
4: Sure did. He broke a couple tackles, and I think he ended up with about a 6 or 7 yard gain. Really needed down here. When you're starting on your own 9-yard line, you need to be able to run the ball and get it out of the depths of your own end zone here.
3: So they tried to go over left tackle behind Luke Sampson. They got some yardage. And it brings up 2nd and 6, actually, for the Cats, who lead it 10-3 here in the second quarter. Daly quickly back to throw. Under heavy pressure, lets it go. And wise decision as he threw it into the Cal Poly bench. They had a blitz coming, and he saw it and got rid of it.
4: Yeah, that play there really had no chance of anything. Nate took a step, looked right, immediately ran left, made sure he was out of the pocket, and then just threw the ball out of bounds with really nobody in the area. But, of course, because of the passing rules, there would be no intentional grounding on that play, setting up a third down, a key third down and 6.
3: Wildcats do not want to go 3 and out. The shade almost closed on us here. We got it, though. 3rd down. Daly in the pocket, going to be sacked. Back inside the 10. Was holding and holding and trying to find a guy open downfield. Could not, and he goes down. Hangs onto the football, though. And Henry Way will have a chance to try to flip the field a little bit. Henry out of Australia, averaging 45 yards per punt. Has done a good job here in his second year for the Wildcats. Back deep, the dangerous Jaden Green standing at his own 45. Young man out of San Mateo, California. Went to Lehigh, transferred here. And Henry from his own end zone hangs it high. Fair catch called for and taken by a diving Jaden Green at the 39 of Weber State. That was a gutsy play.
4: But a smart play. Made by a smart player. Because obviously if you start your college career at Lehigh and then transfer to Cal Poly, you're probably pretty smart.
3: His dad played for the Green Bay Packers. He's got good pedigree. And he made a diving catch. And the Mustangs have it. First and 10 at the Weber State 40-yard line. Good opportunity for Cal Poly. Wildcat defense, for the most part, has had them bottled up here in the first half. They've been held to a field goal. Now Grigsby under center. Turns, hands it off. Little bit of a crease. Ray Moana had a crack at him, missed him, and Green keeps going to the 35. Should have been a shorter gain, but he does that to everybody. He's a good runner. He's tough. He's strong.
4: But we'll take a four-yard gain. Every day it looks like maybe five, but still, they've really bottled him up since that first couple drives of the game. Since then, they've really shut him down on some long and not holding him to no really long runs.
3: Second and five as Grigsby, now back in the shotgun, sends Pitts in motion across the formation, hands it off straight ahead between the tackles. Green really hit just as he got inside the 35 at the 34. The Wildcats gang tackling again, doing a good job on Jaden Green, who had 269 yards rushing last week at Eastern Washington. So far tonight, tough to see it. The sun's in our eyes. He's got 10 carries for 34 yards so far. Third down. Third down and four for the Mustangs, who trail 10-3 here in the second quarter. 7:48 to go before the half. Now play action. Grigsby under pressure. Throws underneath to Pitts. Makes the catch, and he's submarined at the 30-yard line. I think he got just enough to pick up the first down. So Pitts, the man who kind of went in motion there, ends up getting the football.
4: Yeah, well-designed play. He went in motion from right to left and then came back from left to right underneath the formation on a little check down and a little dump off, and he was able to get just enough for the first down.
3: So the ball is just inside the 30 for the Mustangs, who started this drive back around the 40. They'll give it to Green, finds the crease up the middle. He finally gets popped and dropped from behind by Chevy Robinson, but not till he gets inside the 20. Should be another first down for the Mustangs. That's the first time Green has really been able to kind of pick his way through the defense.
4: Well, especially between the tackles.
3: First and 10. No, excuse me. He's short a yard. So here's a pass out in the flat, caught by McCoy, cuts inside, spins out of a tackle, spins out of another, goes inside the 10. He'll be tackled at the 9 by Tommy Romano. But now the Mustangs starting to roll. They've got it first and goal to go. Just inside the 10-yard line, quickly up to the line of scrimmage as they pick up the pace. Handoff, Green, left tackle, driven back by the Wildcats. Porter Small in on that stop, as was, I believe.
4: No, that was Tavita.
3: Tavita?
4: That was Tavita Paunga.
3: Paunga, yes.
4: Yeah, it was. He just shed the tackle. He shed the blocker and stuffed that play for no gain.
3: He's a big, big kid, over 300 pounds out of Hawaii. Out there with Kevin Johnson, he goes 6'5", 280. The Wildcats trying to throw some beef out there on the field right now. Robinson and Porter Small, the defensive ends. Second and goal from the 10. As Payau. In a running back. Back to throw. Grigsby to the end zone. Caught for the touchdown. What a pass. Grigsby threaded the needle and found his receiver in the end zone. And a diving catch. Wildcats had it defended pretty well. But they went to the tight end, and he came up for them. They had good pass protection that time. It just was over the outstretched arms of Ray Moana, Tini Ra'uri, and the tight end, Alec Marshall, who is 6'7", pulled it in.
4: And he needed all 6'7" of that body to get that. It was really a great throw with pressure on Grigsby in his face. Put the ball in a really beautiful spot in the end zone for a touchdown.
3: Credit is due. And now here comes Lopez on for the point after. He has taken over the kicking duties for Cal Poly. Kickoffs, field goals, point after attempts, and this one to tie the ball game up. Snap is back, ball's down, it is up, And it is no good. No good. It's off the mark. And the Wildcats hang on to a slim one-point lead. It's 10-9 now with 5:33 to go before halftime. When, by the way, we'll be chatting with Mr. Noah Kerr, who leads the nation in touchdown catches with 8 coming into this game. Great conversation with a great young man. So stay tuned for that. Wildcats would like to respond right now. The last possession did not go well for Weber State as Cal Poly made some adjustments. And the Wildcats will have to counter that as they send Seth Rigtrup back to receive this kickoff along with Omar Shaw. Josue Lopez tees it up at the 35-yard line. Also coming up at halftime, we'll check out scores around the big sky. What a big win last night in Moscow. The miracle in Moscow for the Idaho Vandals as they came from behind and beat the number one team in the country, the Montana State Bobcats. Here's the kickoff. And this one will not be returned. It goes into the end zone, touchback, and Weber State will have it first and 10. So far in this ball game. If I can see my numbers here, Nate Daly is 2 of 5 passing in this game for 89 yards, 1 touchdown. Rigtrup has a couple of carries for 13 yards. Wildcat offense, nobody's been running wild so far. Let's put it that way, which is surprising. I thought this would be a shootout. So far, it's been a defensive struggle. So first and 10, Wildcats, their own 25. They'll give it to the running back. Seth Rigtrup trying to get outside. Is he held? No, he gets out of bounds. Now there's a flag down. I thought there was going to be a hold, and there was on Weber State. Yeah, Jay Wade, I think, got a hold of the defensive end, and that's why Seth was able to get the edge. But all for naught, it's going to come back as the penalty goes against the Wildcats.
4: Yeah, right in front of the ball carrier and in front of the referee who was standing right on the play.
3: So the ball will be marked back at the 15-yard line. It will be first down, but much, much longer for the Wildcats, who lead it 10-9 with 5:27 to go here in the second quarter of play. First and 20, facing Nate Daly and company. Daly claps his hands, takes the snap, sets up in the pocket, rifles it out to the far side, sliding catch made at the 22-yard line by Noah Kerr, who had a huge catch in the first quarter for 30 yards, setting up a 39-yard touchdown pass to his brother Tate. That's the difference in the game right now. That and the point after by David Dellenbeck. So a nice gain of about 8 brings up second down, 12. Two receivers to the near side, one split out to the far side. Daly with Rigtrup to his left, goes back to throw, has time, throws across the middle, it's complete, and it should be enough for a first down as the catch is made by Take Care at the 36, perhaps the 37.
4: Looks like they're going to have a foul on Cal Poly.
3: Cal Poly has played a pretty clean games thus far. That time, good protection for Nate. Nate has had time, and he found Tate Care for his second catch of the game right across the middle. Tate with a sure-handed catch brought it down. And let's see. We've got a flag in the backfield.
4: It's a roughing the passer, which is going to be tacked on to the end of this play here. So an additional 15 yards after the catch. So that's going to take this thing out across midfield, Carl, all the way to Cal Poly's 48-yard line. What a big, big play.
3: So the Wildcats responding as they get it inside Mustang territory at the 48. Nate Daly taking a licking but keeps on ticking. Takes the snap, throws it inside screen to Robert Young, still going inside the 40 to the 39, close to a first down. Wildcats starting to mix it up a little bit.
4: They are. And the first time we've called Robert Young's name this game. And we're 4 minutes to go in the first half.
3: He's lightning in a bottle. He is quick and fast and shifty. And he picked up good yardage of 8 on that little quick pass inside. The Wildcats trying to keep the Mustangs back on their heels. 3:57 to go before halftime. Dally, empty backfield now. Steps up now. He's going to run to his left. Throws downfield. Oh, it's incomplete. He had a man open at the 18-yard line. That was Noah Kerr, but Nate was running for his life.
4: Well, he not only had Noah open, but he also had Tate open on the sidelines. He threw right in between the two of them. Yeah, I'm not sure what he was thinking, because he had them both open and threw right in the middle of both of them. Maybe he thought one would cut that direction.
3: So third and short. This may be four down territory for the Wildcats. But third and 2 right now for Weber, leading 10-9 with 3:45 to go before halftime. Dally gives it to Rigtrup, trying to get the edge. He does. He bounces it outside, and then he's tackled. It's going to be close to the yardage needed for a first down. Looked like he might break it bigger, but I think that may be enough. Let's see where the ball
4: it's
3: is.
4: It's already been signaled by the line of scrimmage official that it is a first down.
3: There you go. Nice job by Seth. The water bug.
4: Well, those kind of moves. Yeah, you got to be careful. You start running sideways when you only needed 1 yard. You got to be careful there. And he was, and he was.
3: Got the first down, first and 10. Here comes the blitz. And the handoff goes to Rigtrup, trying to get the edge on the near side. Gets around the corner, picks up some good yardage, and runs out of bounds into the Wildcat bench. Boy, they were coming hot and heavy for Seth, and he could feel it. Seth is not a big guy. I went up and stood next to him at practice. I was bigger than he was, and that's not saying much. But, boy, he's fast. He's shifty, and he's tough. And he picked up good yardage, 5 yards. Brings up second and 5 at the Mustang 33. Dally, play action, has time down the middle, and there's going to be a pass interference. No. There was contact there with Nate Dally. Noah Kerr. Nate hit him, and the defender bumped into Noah Kerr, but no call.
4: Yeah, I can see why that would not be called. The defender came up and played the ball, so they both were playing the football, which in many cases is going to be the official is going to pass on a pass interference if the defender is playing the ball, and he was.
3: So third down for the Wildcats, who lead it 10-9 late in the second quarter. Can they pick up the first down? Handoff. No, it's kept by Nate Dally. He runs up the middle, gets inside the 30, and is spun down there, and it looks like he's got enough to move the chains again.
4: No, he's going to be short about a yard, Carl.
3: They spotted at the 29. They're going to say 4th and 1, and the Wildcats, this would be a tough field goal attempt. So the Cats are going to try to pick it up on 4th and 1. Big play right here. They were good on 4th down last week against Portland State. Are they going to try to just draw them off sides? Dally looking to the sidelines.
4: Wouldn't be surprised to see a timeout called here.
3: Yeah, and there it is. A timeout. Actually, it's the 2-minute timeout being called. So the Wildcats don't have to use one. They'll come over to the bench and confer with head coach Eric Kerr. It'll be 4th and 1 when we come back with 2 minutes to go here in the second quarter. Wildcats up by 1 here on 103.1 The Coast.
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3: That sack earlier in the ballgame by the Wildcats means another $200 from Mountain America to support the Ogden School Foundation and help end childhood hunger. Along with Dave Steierman, former great quarterback for the Wildcats and a longtime college official, I'm Wildcat Carl Larkey. Wildcats with 2 minutes to go before halftime, leading 10-9, facing 4th-and-1. Mustangs with a lot of last-minute substitutions as the Wildcats stack the line, Mustangs stack the line of scrimmage. Power running formation. Wildcats first down. They got it. They used that power running formation with the three running backs behind Daly, and it was Mapa Vainuku who got it.
4: Great job, yeah, great job. And nothing I like better than the than Nate going under center, taking this direct snap and handing off on a power running back, as opposed to snapping the ball 5 yards deep and then hoping you can run for 6 yards to get a first down.
3: Huge first down for the Wildcats. Fourth, get a first down. And back to throw is Daly. In the pocket, zings it out there. It's deflected, but then caught. Caught by the Wildcats on the deflection. Wow, what a play right there. And that was Take Care who stayed with it. It's inside the 15.
4: You're right. We are really fortunate.
3: Very lucky. Boy, that looked like it was going to be picked off. And the defender could not hang on. It was up in the air, and Tate said, thank you very much. Corralled the loose football, and it's 1st-and-10 Wildcats. The ball's on the 13. Weber up 10-9, looking for more. Daly, hands off, running right side. Here goes the runner all the way down to the goal line, into the end zone. Touchdown, touchdown, touchdown, Weber State. Wildcats with a power run over the right side, and they got it into the end zone. I believe it was Rigtrup on the carry. Let's see on the replay.
4: Yep. It was.
3: Yeah, it was Seth Rigtrup who got in there. And, man, he motored over the right side, plowed over the goal line where he was hit. And Seth, with another touchdown, bumps the Wildcats up to a 7-point lead. And here is Dellenbach for the point after. It is up there. It's out there. It's good. And so with 57 seconds to go before halftime, the Wildcats go on a 75-yard scoring drive and bump the lead up to 17-9. Wildcats are heating up the aerial hot streak. On that scoring drive, the aerial hot streak scoring drive is brought to you by Aerial Home Services. What a job by the Wildcats. Huge plays, especially that 4th-and-1 at the Cal Poly 29 to keep it going.
4: Well, sometimes you're really good, sometimes you're lucky. And the tip pass that was also caught was a big play on that drive as well. That easily could have been tipped and intercepted.
3: So far, the gods are smiling on the Wildcats here in Southern California as the sun starts to set behind the west side stands.
4: The beach gods.
3: Yes.
4: My goodness, the place is beautiful.
3: You were a surfer dude, weren't you? It reminds me
4: at home. I was a skateboarder, Carl.
3: You were a skateboarder.
4: Yes,
3: okay. Not a surfer dude?
4: I wasn't a surfer dude. I was a skateboarder.
3: Did you beach?
4: Beach, but just skateboarding was my thing back in those days.
3: Well, David Dellenbeck, his thing is kicking, and he kicks it to green at the 5, brings it out, stumbles, still going, hit, still going, and dives out of bounds just across the 25-yard line. So the Wildcats trying to roll into halftime with some big momentum here, leading at 17-9, and not wanting to give up any points right here before halftime. They put a lot of pressure on Anthony Grigsby, who does have a touchdown pass to his tight end just moments ago. Well, the point after was missed, and that's why the Wildcats are up by 8, 17-9. Excuse me if my math is off a little bit.
4: Nope.
3: I think I missed that class.
4: 17-9, yeah, it's 8. Is it? Yeah.
3: Yeah.
4: You're right.
3: Grigsby hands it off, running left, then cutting back up the middle is Jaden Green, as Tim Skipper, the head coach for these Cal Poly Mustangs. Will he play it conservatively and just
4: run the ball and then hurry up and run another play, right?
3: Back to throw with about 30 seconds to go. Grigsby keeping the play alive, running to his right, throwing deep downfield and into double coverage that time. Wildcats had it well defended out at the 48-yard line. It's incomplete, and it stops the clock with 24 seconds to go before the halftime break. Gosh, it is just a beautiful setting here in San Luis Obispo.
4: I mean, on top of that, I'm just in awe of what this university, this football program has done to create this home environment. It's just spectacular here.
3: Full house. Here's a big play. Handoff. Oh, look out. Green up the middle into the secondary, breaking tackles past midfield. He's got one man to beat, and he can't do it. He's taken out of bounds at about the 28 of Weber State. That's what you hold your breath for. Every time Jaden Green touches the football, he runs out of bounds with 15 seconds to go in the half. And they may be in field goal range at this point, but they're going to take one or two cracks at the end zone.
4: No doubt about that. And they have all three timeouts left as well.
3: They spot the ball back at the 30 of the Wildcats. Weber State hoping to bend but not break and maintain that 8-point lead going to the locker room. Can they stop the Mustangs? Who send McCoy in motion. Grigsby wants to throw, has all day to throw. Finally finds somebody in the end zone, throws into coverage, is broken up in the end zone. As there were two, even maybe three Wildcat defensive backs back there, including Trey Turner.
4: Oh, yeah, there was three of us and two of them. All kinds of receiver defensive backs there, and it was really just thrown up for grabs. That ball could have been just as easily caught for a touchdown had or intercepted.
3: This is well beyond the range of their field goal kicker, Lopez. And so Tim Skipper is going to roll the dice and go for it with 6 seconds to go from the 30 of Weber State.
4: Wouldn't shock me to see a short pass and a quick timeout, get him a little closer, and then kick.
3: Green is out of there as Grigsby back to throw again to the far side. There's the pass you talked about. The catch was made inside the 25. Receiver goes out of bounds, but that may be the final play of the first half.
4: Well,
3: time expire?
4: Yeah, I don't know. It shows zeros on the home clock, but I see officials running in. I think they're going to put a second back on it.
3: Just like last night in Moscow.
4: Yep, exactly.
3: They didn't put the time back last night. They just stopped the clock, and there was 1 second to go.
4: Well, the official on that far side, the side judge, who's got clock responsibility, he immediately ran in once that ball was – the ball was dead, and the clock showed zeros. He actually ran right in immediately, had the referee fix the clock, so he had his eyes on it.
3: Lopez from the 33-yard line. This will be a 43-yard attempt. And I believe he hit a 43-yarder last week at Eastern Washington, so he's probably got the leg. That long run by Jaden Green has made this possible. Wildcats call a timeout. Had it to burn, so why not? They call the timeout. Hopefully they can. Can you freeze a kicker down here in Southern California? I don't think you can.
4: I think so.
3: Maybe mentally.
4: Yeah, I think so.
3: Pretty warm. It was 83 degrees at kickoff tonight.
4: Well, he did miss an extra point right a few minutes ago as well. So this is going to be a 43-yard attempt. Right?
3: From the far hash.
4: Yeah.
3: Wildcats blocked 5 kicks in the first 4 games of the season. Did not do so last week. Yeah, haven't done it so far tonight.
4: I wonder what's going on here. The referee and the back judge are running over to the monitor to look at the play before. and I'm not really sure what they're looking at. I don't know if it's timing.
3: Is it a clock issue?
4: I think one of the things, it could only be field position. I mean, it was clearly a catch and a run out of bounds. So the only thing I can think of is where they spotted the ball, because they can't go and look at the clock by replay. So they can't go and say, okay, was there one, was there zero, was there two? They can't use replay to fix a clock. But they can use replay to fix ball position. And in this case, the ball was spotted about the 25.5 or so.
3: Mm-hmm.
4: It ran out of bounds on the Cal Poly sidelines. It's clearly out of bounds over there. But the only thing I can think of is that they're gonna see where this ball went out of bounds at, and it may adjust the spot. But I don't believe they can adjust the clock here. So it can only be adjusting the spot. And even then, I don't know what they can adjust at a yard or something. It was pretty close. This one here, because of the odd nature of this, there really was nothing there that makes me jump out to as to what this was. I'm guessing that's what it was, is they're checking the spot.
3: Well, as they check that, we'll remind you that if you're on the go and want to stay connected to live college sports anywhere in the country, download the free Varsity Network app that's available on Apple and Android. It is easier than ever to listen live and keep up with your favorite teams. So don't miss a moment. Get the Varsity Network app and get it right now. All right, so do we have a definitive decision? We have the two officials coming back from reviewing the play on the monitor. Both teams are lining up for the field goal, and it doesn't look like they've moved the ball at all. So here we go. This will be spotted on the far hash at the 33-yard line. So a 43-yard attempt for Lopez, who did hit one from 43 yards last week up in Cheney, Washington. His first field goal of the season. On his first attempt of the season. Snap back, ball down. Kick is high enough. Is it long enough? No, no good, no good. And that's how the first half ends, as the Wildcats dodge a 43-yard ball.

0: Field taking a 17-9 lead into the locker room at halftime. Stay with us when we come back. Noah Kerr will join yours truly. We'll talk Wildcat football with the man who has more touchdown catches thus far in FCS play. Wildcats 17, Cal Poly 9, here at halftime on 103.1 The Coast.
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0: A guy on the Wildcats putting up some gaudy numbers joins us here at the half, Noah Kerr, who leads the nation in touchdown receptions. That sounds pretty good, doesn't it?
6: It's got a nice ring to it, I think. I mean, it's pretty fun to hear that when your name gets brought up, so no doubt about that.
0: Nothing you actually anticipate or think about going into the season. You're just trying to do your job, right?
6: Yeah, I mean, obviously, the numbers and, you know, everything like that's obviously, you know, something I always thought I was capable of. But as far as, like, expectation goes, you know, like you said, it's just always about doing my job, right, and trying to get us to win as many games, which, you know, we're going to keep doing as we go down the stretch for sure.
0: All in all, though, you think about it, it's not bad for a kid who used to play linebacker.
6: Right? Yeah, not too bad.
0: Linebacker, wide receiver, yeah, I see the similarities.
6: The correlations, yeah, there, right. Yeah, right? But, no, I mean, the success has been, I mean, I honestly owe it to quarterbacks, both Nate and Devin, and then the O-line and other receivers, too, opening the game up, and then running backs as well. Just, I think everybody playing for each other really sets that up really good. So.
0: You're coming off the injury, but I can't tell. You look as fast as you did before you went down.
6: Yeah, I mean... most people or anybody really, you hear an ACL and it's like, man, you're out for an extended amount of time. For me, it's been over a year now since my surgery even. But it's a long process. We got a few guys on this, like, that injury has happened to this year as well. But it's like you said, I mean, coming back fall camp, being like my first real, like, football that I've played in like over 10 months. And then just, you know, being able to hit the ground running, you know, the physical therapy, everything like that. Like, I went through the ringer for sure, but, like, I feel faster, stronger, you know, quicker, better than I've ever felt, honestly, since coming off that injury for sure.
0: You know, guys like me ask guys like you who've been through that what the process is like, and, you know, I think sometimes it gets kind of glossed over, but it's a real grind. I mean, I've seen it.
6: Mm-hmm. No, it really is. I mean, and unfortunately, it's pretty common now, I think, with a lot of football players. If, you know, if you play long enough, chances are you have a pretty high chance of, you know, suffering that.
0: But occupational hazard, right?
6: Right, yeah. It comes with the job type of thing. But like you said, it could be pretty easy to kind of just fall into the monotony of it because you get surgery and then it's like they tell you, okay, like, 9 months to 12 months is like when you're back, and it just feels like so long away, especially when, like, being an athlete is one of your top, like, characteristics you think about yourself. You really kind of have to have a good support system, which I was definitely blessed with. And then having the news that my dad was hired as the head coach obviously helps with that too, with motivation for coming back as well. So it's just, I mean, all the people around me, my wife especially supporting me, in coming back. She was huge.

0: in my recovery as well with that. So
1: let's talk about your dad a little bit. I mean, did he ask you, I mean, the job opens up and he's interested in that. Yeah. Did you encourage him, or was he interested in it and come to you and say, what do you think? How do you feel about it?
0: So funny enough, we had I think two games left after Mensel was let go. Two games left, and I was like, hey, what do you think? And I mean, he had a season of his own at the high school level that he had to finish up, but I asked him and he was like, dude, there's no way. And I was just like, okay, you know, I mean, he's focused on his thing, you know, whatever. But we came up to the last game of the year, NAU, last year. And I asked him about it again, and I'm crutching along still because I just got surgery. I'm crutching along back to our car, and I just thought his answer was no, but then he proceeded to tell me, he's like, hey, I'm going to apply for the job, see where it takes me. Like, I have no idea. There's a bunch of, obviously, you know, hoops you kind of got to jump through, a bunch of different interviews, different, rounds, I guess, if you want to call it that, of, like, the interview process where, like, you move on as far as, like, being taken more seriously with that. And so he just, I mean, he threw his hat in there, and then I wrote an email to the athletic director and a few other people on that hiring committee because, I mean,
1: who knows him better, huh?
0: Right? I mean, I was like, yeah, I mean, who knows, like, someone who's played for him before, and there's a few other people up here who played at Corner Canyon and played for him as well, but I think, you know, being his son, and honestly, like, and that's kind of like how I said it. Like, I'm not trying to say this just so he gets the job. I'm just saying this so you know who, like, the type of person he is and the type of coach that he is. And he just kept telling me, like, I was anxious. I was like, man, like, honestly, I was surprised when he told me he made it past the first round, because you don't really hear of a high school coach making it up to this level.
1: No, you don't. It doesn't really happen often.
0: Right? And so, you know, getting to that point, like, he's like, hey, I made it to the next round. And it's just like every time he told me, I was like, man, this just becomes more and more, like, surreal. And then when it finally happened, I was like, I can't believe it. So
1: you were never worried about how this was going to work? Because it can be tricky. I've seen it. I saw it 25 years ago down at BYU with the Reed brothers playing for Roger Reed.
0: Mm-hmm. And then, obviously, he kind of going along with that, he texted me, actually, and then he was like, hey, call me. And he said, hey, so I got the job. Like, would you be all right if, you know, if I accepted it? And I was like, of course. Like, I loved it. And obviously, like you said, there's some struggles that come with that. But I think the way he handles it is he's harder than me and my brother, than, you know, almost anybody else. He's hard on everybody, for sure. He has that high standard. But, like, in order for that dynamic to be successful, really, there has to be just that standard that he holds you to. And that's honestly how I like being coached, is being held to a higher standard of, you know, hard work, technique, speed, you know, whatever. Like, my whole life, he's kind of just instilled that in me. And so getting the chance to, like, play for him again and, you know, have that, I guess, background again has just been life-changing. Honestly, it's been great to be a part of again, for sure.
1: So what's the vibe in the locker room, especially in the receiver room?
0: Yeah, offensively, we have a lot of good numbers, I think. I think we need to really put more of a complete game together as well. I mean, like, you can talk all about the numbers, but, like, we got to win more games, obviously. All those numbers don't mean anything. But like you said, I mean, it's exciting, for sure. Wherein, you know, in years past, it's almost felt a little, like, nervous or just uncertain. But as far as the receiver room goes, it's almost like certainty. Like, we're going to move the ball, we're going to make big plays, we're going to score touchdowns, and we're going to do it consistently. And so I think as we go along with this season, if we're able to do that more consistently, and that's what we're working towards, we're going to win a lot more games, for sure.
1: And your dad's starting to spread it around a little bit more now too. We went to you early on in the season. I think you were a security blanket, especially when they took over.
0: Yeah, definitely. I think guys are settling in into their, you know, roles as well. We're running the ball very well. We're throwing it very well. And I think people are just, you know, settling in, able to make more plays, and then contested catches. Like, that's the name of the game in college football. You got to be able to, you know, get open, find a way to do your job and to get the job done at the end of the day. And that's what's going to win you games, is, you know, being able to make those clutch plays when you need them, for sure.
1: Chatting with Noah Kerr here at halftime. You played high school ball with Jackson Dart. Mm-hmm. Did you get in touch with him to reassure him that he's going to be okay after his injury?
0: Yeah, definitely. I mean, he even texted me after the Northern Colorado game, just congratulating me on, you know, a few of those highlights and things like that, especially coming off the knee. But I mean, he's definitely going to be back and better than ever, I'd say, as well, with his knee. It sucks to hear with, you know, how that went down. It's never a good thing to hear with his knee, but man, I mean, that guy's really driven, works super hard, and I think that's why we had so much success at the high school level, as well as because me and him were literally just, you know, thinking the same thing all the time, like just hard work, go, go, go. I mean, he scored almost 80 touchdowns his senior year, which is unheard of, you know. And it's like, no doubt that guy was, you know, taken pretty high in the draft and has had a lot of success at the NFL level and college as well. So
1: does he throw the best ball, or is there somebody else you played with? And you played with a lot of quarterbacks, especially here.
0: Yeah, I played with a lot. I mean, I'd have to say, like, I mean, maybe this is just recency bias, but I love catching the ball from Nate as well. I've never played with a lefty quarterback, so in fall camp when he first started, like, throwing it to me, I was like, oh, this spin's a little different. But
1: yeah, they're just a little – they're odd. They're right, different, those left-handers, different. Yeah.
0: Yeah, I mean, but he – I mean, he can sling it, and I love the way he anticipates, you know – breaks in the defense and anticipates, you know, who's going to be open and looking for, you know, those types of, you know, transitions, I guess, in the pass game really is what I'm looking for. And, you know, I've had, like, probably the best, one of the best quarterbacks I can think of, really, especially high school wise, like Zach Wilson, and then Cole Hagan, who went down to BYU, Jade Art for my senior year. And then I've had a few good quarterbacks here as well, you know, with Devin Brown and then Nate. Richie threw a pretty good ball as well my freshman year here before he transferred. But it's like, I feel pretty blessed.
1: Yeah.
0: And being able to catch the ball from great quarterbacks is, you know, really what I like to do. I guess that's my job, right?
1: No, that is your job. And he's doing a great job of it. Noah Kerr, who leads the nation in touchdown catches with 8 so far this season. And, you know, one last thing before I let you go. I know there's got to be some empathy in the locker room and on your part for the situation that Devin's in. I mean, here's a guy who can really play, has a great arm, but injuries have just really sidetracked him.
0: Yeah, it's really tough. That's like we were talking about earlier with my knee and then Jackson's knee as well. Like, it's unfortunately that injuries are just a part of the game, but for some people it just seems like they can't really get away from them, and it's... Your heart really breaks for him, because it's like, you know, he's capable, and it's like he went through all of fall camp, which was like, you know, one of the worst gauntlets you go through all year. If you can get through that healthy, you think you'd be able to get through the season mostly healthy, right? But it's just kind of like those freak injuries, like his hand, you know? It's like his throwing hand, he breaks it, going down, trying to basically keep himself up.
1: Sure.
0: And it's just, I mean, you've heard of it before with, you know, quarterbacks, you know, who are great players who, you know, go down with injury, and then you have a backup who kind of steps into that role and really just takes the reins. And I love both of them to death, and they support each other as well. You know, they hang out all the time, and it's not really, you know, weird in the locker room with that. It's just really unfortunate that that's kind of just how it goes, you know.
1: Yeah. But well, you stay healthy. Ice baths, that's the key, right? Ice baths
0: and then, like, lifting hard and, you know, recovering, taking that seriously, like sleeping and stuff, for sure. That's one thing, like, I learned just with having physical therapy for my knee, is like, you need to sleep, you need to, you know, make sure you take your resistance training, whether it's weights or, you know, whatever, take that seriously, because if it's a long season, right? Like, and really, you work all year in the weight room and then on the field with conditioning, you work all year for
1: 12 days.
0: And I'm trying to think of the math there. What is that, like 24 total hours? And it's like, you think of the total hours you put into that, but you really only get 24 hours maybe guaranteed of play time. But like we talked about earlier, you know, you're really only guaranteed the next play. You never know, it can happen. I mean, I never thought a serious injury would happen to me with that ACL, but you know, here we are a year later. It's just, it's crazy that that's how fast it can change. So,
1: well, you're going to be okay. You stay healthy. I'll stay healthy.
2: Oh, I will, for sure. We'll be good.
1: We'll keep hitting the ice baths.
2: Hey, we'll keep chatting, right? Yeah, for sure. It'll be good.
1: Noah Kerr joining us here at halftime. We'll take a timeout, come back, and have more for you right after this on 103.1 The Coast.
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13: Wildcat Carl Arkey back here at Cal Poly, Alex Spanos Stadium. Wildcats up 17-9 here at halftime. They got there this way. Grigsby scrambled on the opening drive of the game, had a big gain, and that set up a field goal by Lopez to put the Mustangs up 3-0, but the Wildcats came bouncing right back. A long pass of 30 yards to Nate Daly. He got it to midfield, and then a few plays later, Noah Kerr. It was from Nate Daly to Noah Kerr, and then a few plays later, it was Nate Daly hooking up with Take Care on a 39-yard touchdown pass, and the Wildcats grab the lead at 7-0. Going to the second quarter of play, Jaden Mayberry made his biggest play to date for the Weber State Wildcats as he picked off a pass at around the Weber State 40-yard line, returned it all the way down to the 5 of Cal Poly. Wildcats could not punch it in, so they settled for a 30-yard field goal from David Dellenbach. Wildcats 10-3 with 13:14 to go in the first half. Mustangs would finally get on the board with a nice touchdown pass by Grigsby to his tight end, but the Wildcats would answer that. They went on a 75-yard scoring drive, picked up a big first down on a fourth down play at the Cal Poly 29 that kept things going. Mapa Vainuku with a carry to keep the drive alive, and then a few plays later, it was Seth Rigtrup taking it over from 13 yards out. The Wildcats went up 17-9 and then dodged a bullet as the Mustangs missed a 43-yard field goal attempt to end the first half of play. So that's where we stand right now here at Alex Spanos Stadium. We'll try to give you some scores if we can. We're having a little bit of trouble here in our press box, which is across the field from the big fancy press box. But the Wildcats, let's check out some scores around the top 25. BYU right now is leading TCU 10-7 with 8 minutes to go in the fourth quarter. Boy, that's hard to believe. But that seems to be the case. Colorado up on Texas Tech with 9:09 to go in the third quarter of play. It's Colorado leading it 7-6 in a close one there. Isaac Wilson got the start tonight for the Buffaloes, and he's played pretty well thus far. Utah State getting pummeled right now at Boise State, 31-10 with 8:22 to go in the third. Dave Steierman called that one. And Indiana is leading at Rutgers 23-0 at the half. So those are our scores right now around the country. Of course, Utah with the weekend off before they get back to play. Well, Wildcat fans, here's your chance to win a great prize from Wheelwright Lumber. The first person to hear this and send an email to weberstatesports@gmail.com will win a new Porter Cable 2-Drill Combo Kit. That's right, two drills from Wheelwright Lumber. Just be the first person to email weberstatesports@gmail.com and tell us you want those drills, and they're yours. Thanks to Wheelwright Lumber for supporting the Wildcats from the Wheelwright Lumber broadcast booth here in San Luis Obispo, California, where the sun is finally set behind the West Side stands. The lights are taking over. Beautiful scene here. Great atmosphere, great stadium, great crowd on hand. And as we walk through the crowd at halftime, you could just sense they're sitting here waiting to explode. The Mustangs really have not given them all that much to cheer about in the first half of play, and a lot of that has to do with the Wildcat defense, which has bottled them up for the most part. They've kept Jaden Green in check thus far. Green with 14 carries for 90 yards. They just updated the stats. His longest run, that 43-yarder at the end of the first half to set up the field goal attempt. So here is the run-up and the kick to start the second half of play. And the Wildcats will let that one sail into the end zone. Touchback, first and 10, Weber State out at the 25. Wildcats started slow to start the second half last week. They need to come out and really assert themselves to start the third.
14: I think you're absolutely right. And they finished that second quarter strong. But more importantly, I think this offense can feed off the job this defense is doing. I mean, they're doing a fantastic job. I mean, that was about the quietest 90 yards a running back I've ever heard of for a first half. I mean, he's had 90 yards on 14 carries, like you mentioned, but it was a very quiet 90 yards, including just one long run. But so hopefully the offense can feed off that and come right out and put some points on the board.
13: Two backs in the backfield as they hand it off straight ahead. Back to the line of scrimmage. It looked like he was going to go for more, but the Mustangs closed it down in a hurry. And they're going to spot it right at the line of scrimmage. Maybe a yard. Yeah, about a yard. So a short gain on that first play of the second half as the Wildcats look to the sidelines getting the call. There's four members of the coaching staff down there putting up their hands, making signals. We're not sure which one is the real one and which ones are the decoys.
14: Including Coach Kerr.
13: Yes. Two back set, one on either side. Dally back to throw, throwing deep, trying to hit his man. It's going to be picked off at the 35. R.L. Marshall dropped at the 40 as Ammon Munyer got him around the ankles, but that was kind of just a long punt.
14: Yeah, well, that was really just... Throwing the ball, really, up for grabs, hoping that that Noah could run underneath it, Nate throwing the ball. But really, that thing was overthrown and had interception written all over it. But, yeah, if it's any consolation, we can chalk that up as a long punt.
13: It was R.L. Miller, one of their better defensive backs, made the interception of the 35, and Ammon Munyer tripped him up. He only got back to the Mustang 40, so first and 10. Mustangs getting the first break of the second half on the fly sweep. They give it to Tavion McCoy. Spins out of a tackle, still going. Look out. He could break it. He's breaking away. 40, 35, 30, down the sideline on the far side, and he gets close to the 10-yard line. Speed kills, and that time, Tavion McCoy, who likes to spin, got out of a couple of tackles, kept it going.
14: Well, yeah, speed kills, but what kills more is missed tackles. And there were two or three of them where he was locked up and just spun out of them.
13: So Tavion McCoy has his team set up at the 13 of the Weber State Wildcats. And the Mustangs quarterback under center this time. Wildcats stack the line of scrimmage. And Grigsby sees it. He stands up, changes the play. A little bit of game of cat and mouse right now, and Grigsby takes a timeout. And this is early to be burning a timeout.
14: Yeah, kind of strange. I'm not sure what the quarterback was thinking. He was bouncing around. I'm not sure if he was trying to change the play.
13: Was it a safety that the Wildcats were bringing up?
14: Maybe. I don't know. I think it was a quarterback just got confused. Maybe that they had plenty of time. I think it's just bad clock management, and maybe didn't want to run that play or whatever he did. But at the end of the day, he burned a timeout literally a minute and a half into the second half, which is good for the Wildcats.
13: So right now the Mustangs with only two timeouts for the rest of the half. We're only a minute and a half or so into the second half. So let's see if that comes back into play and is a factor late in the game. Right now, the Wildcats' main focus is trying to hold the Mustangs out of the end zone. After the interception of a Nate Daly pass and a long run by Tavion McCoy on a play that probably should have been stopped for a very short gain. So first and 10. Jaden Green, the handoff, running right tackle, trying to bounce outside and cannot get away. Good tackling by the Wildcats as they kind of closed down that edge. They got out there, did a good job on him. And so quickly up to the ball on second down and 7 for the Mustangs. Here's Green again. He's got a hole, and he's going to, thought he was going to get into the end zone. He was tackled at about the 1. Boy, he is shifty. So it's first down, first and goal to go for the Mustangs. So far, Cal Poly has had the 1 turnover on the night. That was the interception thrown by Grigsby, but they're going to give it to Green. Let him do his magic. He's to the left of the quarterback, Grigsby. Hands it to Green, and Green powers over it in the end zone. Got a little bit of a push from his offensive line, and so the interception comes back to bite the Wildcats as Cal Poly, I believe, will go for 2 right now to try to tie this up. Or excuse me, yes, to get within 1.
14: No, the 2-point try.
13: Oh, that's right, they didn't change
14: it.
13: You're right. They haven't changed it on the scoreboard yet. 2 points would tie it up. It's 17-15 right now. They spread out the field in a very interesting formation. Snap it back. They throw it to the end zone, and it is caught for a 2-point conversion. A trick play right there. It looked like, I don't know if you remember the old duck plays that Jim Fossil used to run in Utah.
14: Yep.
13: Jack Riley was the offensive coordinator. That was similar to it, where they spread everybody out to the side. They just had kind of a center, and he was all by himself and snapped it back to the quarterback in the shotgun.
14: Well, that tight end was wide open, or it might have been the snap. I'm not sure who ultimately caught the ball, but the passer just lobbed the ball into the middle of the end zone. It really gave Weber State a chance to defend that play. Almost got to it, even though it shouldn't have been defended at all. It should have been an easy pass and catch. But regardless of all that, we got a new ball game. 17-all, Carl.
13: Timeout on the field, tied at 17, 12:30 to go, third quarter on 103.1 The Coast.
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13: Wildcat Carl Larkey along with former Weber State great Dave Steierman, former college official, too. 12:30 to go here in the third quarter, and we're now tied at 17 after the touchdown and the 2-point conversion for the Mustangs. And we talked about the Wildcats getting off to a good start, and exactly the opposite.
14: Well, it was literally just bad tackling. I mean, it's... you know, offensively, Cal Poly is not doing a whole lot of much. I mean, Jaden Green is still doing his thing, but Tavion McCoy is just playing on another level, and especially with his spin moves.
13: Wildcats have had a hard time wrapping him up. Here's the kickoff. And we might get a chance at a return. We will. Here comes Seth Rigtrup angling towards the middle of the field and hit from behind. What a job of coverage downfield by the Mustangs. Wild Mustangs getting down there and doing a great job on special teams to stop Seth before he could really get going. Ball will be spotted inside the 15 at the 14-yard line. So an inauspicious start to the second half here as the sun's setting over the west. The mountains behind the stadium here, beautiful setting for college football on a warm Saturday night in San Luis Obispo. Hopefully the Wildcat offense will warm up now. Omar Shaw in there, running back. Two receivers to both sides. Nate Daly back to throw. Throws to the near side. It is caught out of bounds. The receiver goes. Nice catch by Noah Kerr. Just go to Noah.
14: Go to Noah on about a 10-yard out pattern. I mean, we've seen him throw that ball to that receiver on that play, I don't know, 15 times in the last few games.
13: He's there. Who's open? Noah Kerr, usually. Second down, short. Here's the run play by Daly over left tackle. And again, looked like it was going to open up for him, and it closed down in a hurry. I don't think he got to the 20-yard line. And the Wildcats are well short of a first down. It's going to bring up another third down situation. With a score tied at 17.
14: Well, Carl, you can see that's a design run, but you can also tell that Nate is kind of running timidly. He's not hitting that hole hard. He's almost kind of, his shoulders are kind of hunched over and trying to protect the football.
13: Trying to feel his way through there.
14: Yeah, as opposed to maybe just, you know.
13: Get it up in there.
14: Yeah.
13: Third down, 4 yards to go. We're tied at 17. Daly to throw. Has time. It's deflected, and it's picked off at the 40-yard line. And the tackle made by Noah Kerr at the 44. But that ball was deflected as the Cal Poly defensive line got in there and forced the turnover.
14: Well, and worse yet, you can see Nate coming upfield that his left arm is dangling. And we may have a problem with his throwing arm.
13: Well, if he can't go, the backup tonight is Kingston Tisdale, who was elevated on the depth chart before this ball game. At least that's what Eric Kerr told us before this contest started. So we'll wait and see what happens.
14: Well, you can see one of the trainers is following him down the sidelines and eyes all over him. He's getting some water, but you can see he's doing everything with his right hand right now. And they're going to keep an eye on him.
13: Hand off on first down. Running the right side. Gets the edge. Jaden Green. Taken down at the 35 into the Wildcat bench, but Mustangs starting to roll right now. They've created two turnovers, two interceptions here to start the second half. And Nate Daly, they're playing the interception again here on the screen. He got hit as he threw. And we'll wait to see whether he's able to go and come back the next time the Wildcats get the ball. Right now they're trying to get a stop. It's second down. We'll call it two for the Cal Poly Mustangs. They're lined up in the pistol right now. Green behind the quarterback takes the handoff, looking for running room. Hit and dropped right at the 35. Good job of wrapping up that time. It's going to leave the Mustangs about 2 yards short.
14: Yeah, nice job by Jaden Mayberry stepping up and making that tackle, because that was one of those plays in the first half. That one more cut, and he's going to get 25 yards. So May, great tackle in the backfield.
13: We're talking about a freshman back there at safety along with Trevian Tribble. Big third down. Third down, we'll call it two. We're tied at 17 here in the third quarter. Wildcats stack the line of scrimmage. Here they come with the blitz. Grigsby wants to throw. He's hit. Spins away. Now he's dropped for a sack back at the 40-yard line. The Wildcats had one guy hit him, and then Porter Small came in and cleaned up.
14: Yeah, Porter Small is going to get, he's the one that forced that sack, and that sack was made by none other than Chevy Robinson.
13: So the Wildcats come up with a huge play on third down, but the Mustangs, they're going to roll the dice again. This is four down territory for them. If they don't get it, the Wildcats will still have it in their own territory, their own side of the 50. So fourth down, we'll call it 7 or 8. Grigsby back to throw. Steps up, throws deep. Man has a step, and he makes the catch, and falls down inside the five-yard line. And that was Hall, I believe, Ray Hall. The ball hung up there. The defender was right with him, but it was perfectly thrown. And on fourth down, the Mustangs cash in.
14: Yeah, Trey Turner there was the corner, and he just got a step on Trey and was able to get past him, and a perfectly thrown ball.
13: So Grigsby's got him first and goal at the Wildcat 5. We're tied at 17, but for how long? Pitts in motion. Handoff. Green head upended on a terrific tackle by Jaden Mayberry, who's having a sensational game tonight. As the big pass interception in the first half has come up with some big, big sticks. Here in the third quarter, as the Wildcats are going to try to hold these Mustangs to a field goal attempt, if they can. Grigsby with Green to his left on second and goal. Now they shift the tight ends. Now they set them. All kinds of formations. Handoff. Green trying to squirt through there and picked up maybe two or three before he finally went down. So it's going to bring up a third and goal. With 7:55 to go in the third quarter, we're tied at 17. Wildcats had an 8-point lead at halftime, but it's been all Cal Poly so far here in the third quarter. Can they keep them out of the end zone and force the field goal attempt? Or is it four down territory? We're about to find out. Grigsby, with Green to his left, sends Pitts in motion. Snap back. Grigsby rolls to his left, sets up, throws, and he was hit as he threw. It's incomplete. Great job by the Wildcats to get in there on the rush and really pressured him as Tenning Worthen, who came, the linebacker for the Wildcats.
14: Well, they may be treating this as a fumble.
13: Or are they treating it as a fumble? Was it hit?
14: His arm was hit. They have not called it. Yep. They're calling this a fumble.
13: Wow. Yep. That is huge.
14: His arm was hit as he threw. So this is clearly all change of possessions, Carl, are going to go to replay. So this is right now is being looked at by the replay officials. And the Big Sky Conference has some of the best replay officials in the entire conference. So on the replay board, we will have a chance to see. You know what? I'm thinking this is going to be a fumble, Carl. The Jumbotron is going to show that the arm was never coming forward. I think from angle I just saw, it looks like his arm was hit. It was not coming forward. It was like almost coming up a little bit, and then the ball kind of shot out of his hands and went forward, which that's what kind of fooled everybody because the ball went forward.
13: Mm-hmm.
14: But the replay I just saw, and now the referee is under the hood talking to the people upstairs, I'm going to guess and say this is going to stand as a fumble.
13: You've reviewed a few of these in your time, have you not?
14: Yes, indeed I have, and this has all the elements of an open hand, the open hand coming forward without the football. Maybe they'll show another. They've only showed one replay here on the big screen. What a beautiful big screen it is here. My goodness, this stadium is, we keep glowing about this. Boy, it's almost like, maybe we can get, and Tim Crompton, Weber State's fantastic athletic director here, but maybe get some influential boosters and make a trip out here and say, hey, guys, take a look at this, and let's see if we can't create
13: a little bit more of the atmosphere.
14: The atmosphere is just as good.
13: Of course, it is hard to replicate.
14: Well, the weather.
13: San Luis Obispo, the weather, the scenery.
14: We can't import the weather.
13: No,
14: but
13: we cannot.
14: Nonetheless. But,
13: we do have a great stadium.
14: We do have
13: buddy.
14: A great stadium. We have a great crowd. But this is kind of neck. And just so you know, these guys have done this, Carl, not by winning a whole lot.
13: No, in fact, this is the best year they've had in a long time.
14: Yeah, so it's not like they're champions every year, and that just draws more and more people. They're just organically creating an atmosphere, which is just fantastic.
13: So here we go. They've looked at the play. They're not replaying it here, and the Wildcat offense is back. Oh, no, excuse me, it's the defense, so it's not a fumble.
14: So, nope, they're going to call this a incomplete forward pass. So the angle that I saw was not the angle that was ultimately reviewed by, and all it has to have is his hand coming forward, even just a tick, a little bit. And clearly, by the review of it, it was coming forward just enough to call it an incomplete forward pass.
13: So Lopez will attempt the field goal. This will be a chip shot from the 12, a 22-yard attempt. He missed a long one at the end of the first half. He has not had a lot of attempts this season. Just got the job last week. Ball back. It's down, it's up, and it is good. And the Mustangs take advantage of the turnover. But again, it was a little bit of a moral victory for the Wildcats as they keep them out of the end zone. 7:16 to go here in the third. Mustangs now on top again, 20-17 on 103.1 The Coast.
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13: 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I'm just your humble little servant, Wildcat Carl Arkey, here in Cal Poly, where the Mustangs have come back from an 8-point deficit, now lead by 3.
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14: Exactly. You are the best of the best, and it's my privilege to work with you.
13: It is a pleasure. I'm so glad to have somebody who knows what's going down on the field. So we don't guess at it.
14: Well, the fun part is that we've had some weird stuff that gone on the first handful
13: every
14: of
13: game.
14: Season. So I'm able to at least communicate some of that out here.
13: What they're looking for, the officials.
14: Yeah, and explain kind of these weird things that have going on, which usually leave people in the stands and on listening dumbfounded as to
13: right.
14: what happened.
13: Scratching their heads. Here's the kickoff. Not going to be returned. That one's deep, about 6 or 7 yards. And Seth Rigtrup wisely lets it go into the end zone. And the Wildcats have got to settle down on offense. They've had two passes picked off here in the third quarter. And that's led to points for Cal Poly. 11 points, to be exact. They were down by 8. They now lead by 3. But no reason to hit the panic button right now as Nate Daly does come back out. He took a hit on that last interception. But he's back out there running the offense. Young man who had 5 touchdown passes last week in little more than 2 quarters. Hands it off. Running to the left. No, he keeps it. And gets some good yardage right there. He had me faked out. Seth Rigtrup, too. I thought he gave it to Seth, who was running left and got tackled. But Nate Daly kept it. Ran. And that time he ran hard. And he will pick up, looks like, 9 yards on the carry. So second and short, which is what the Wildcats want. This time he gives it to Rigtrup over left tackle. Nice gain out to the 42, perhaps the 43. That moves the chains. Wildcats just got to settle down and get their Wildcat offense rolling.
14: Well, that running play that Nate ran was an option. So it was not a designed quarterback run. It was read the play, see what the defense does. Defense went with the running back. He tucked the ball and ran and got positive yardage.
13: 6:22 to go here in the third quarter. Wildcats down by 3, but out at their own 43 now. One lone running back stays in to block as Daly zings it out there, complete at midfield, And inside the 50 goes Noah Kerr to the 47 of Cal Poly. Boy, what a tough guy. Hope you enjoyed that interview we had with Noah at halftime. What a terrific young man. Great receiver. Took a big hit right there, but pops up. He'll stay in there. He had a huge catch in the first quarter that led to a touchdown catch by his brother. In fact, the two Kerrs come to the near side right now on first and 10. Wildcats at the 47 of Cal Poly. Here's the option again. Nate keeps it. He's off and running. 45 and driven back at the 43. Almost got away for a big, big gain, but he took a big, big hit.
14: Well, and once again, that was another option.
13: Yes.
14: And they tackled the option back. So it left no choice but to run. And ultimately, he's gained 5 yards on the play, which all you want on a play like that is positive yardage. Whether it's 1, 2, 3, 4, 5, it's great. Just don't lose yardage, and also don't get your quarterback hurt on the play either.
13: Second and 5 now for the Wildcats. As Daly on play action. Across the middle, it's tipped. It would have been a catch. The receiver was there, but let's see who got his hands up. I think that may have been Breedlove or Bean who got his hands on that. The defensive back.
14: You're absolutely right. And that was...
13: Oh, it's Chase Martin, actually, 22.
14: Yeah.
13: He got his hands on it. So it's going to bring up 3rd and 5 now for the Wildcats with 5:01 to go, third quarter. Weber trailing by 3, 20-17. They've been able to pick up first downs on some of these big situations. They'll have trips to the near side, 2 out to the far side, empty backfield as Nate Daly claps his hands, takes the snap. Throws downfield, and the receiver, did he slip and go down? No, he was dragged down, and they're going to throw a flag, and it's going to be pass interception on Cal Poly. It was Robert Young he was trying to go to, and he was going down.
14: Well, he was trying to run an out pattern, which we all, you know, Nate has been throwing those left and right, this time to Robert, and the defensive back just tackled him on the cut route outside, so that's going to be a spot foul because it wasn't quite 15 yards downfield, but more importantly, it's going to be an automatic first down.
13: So pass interference on Cal Poly moves the ball down to the Mustang 27-yard line. And the Wildcats have got something cooking right now, trailing by 3, but still plenty of time to go. 4:56 on the clock here in the third. Again, empty backfield. 3 receivers to the near side. 2 out to the far side. Looks like a 4-man rush, but here comes the blitz. Quick pull, throw across the middle, complete. And the receiver going down at the 20-yard line. That time Nate Daly saw them coming and got it to the hot receiver. And that was Jayshon Mayberry.
14: Yeah, and great job there by Jayshon. Seeing that pressure, broke his route off, created a passing lane, and just a great job. Obviously, Nate picked it up quickly, got rid of the ball. Nice pitch and catch, 7-8 yards, and better yet, Nate didn't get touched.
13: Picked up 7, 2nd and 3. This time he'll hand it off to the ball carrier, spins ahead, gets inside the 20, down to the 18-yard line. Going to be very close to a first down. Seth Rigtrup with the carry. As the Wildcats, who started this drive back at the 25, have now reached the red zone where it is 3rd and 1. They spotted at the 18. Running back to the side of Daly, gets the handoff, spins into the line, gets the first down, down to the 15-yard line. Or no, excuse me. Was it Daly keeping it?
14: It sure was.
13: It was. He ran around the right side and ran out of bounds close to the 10. And again, the RPO, the run-pass option. And Daly kept it, went around the right side. I was following the ball carrier.
14: Well, he's run that play 3 or 4 times that now. They didn't run that play once in the first half, Carl. Right? The option. Now they're running option as opposed to design runs. And he's just done a great job of reading the defender and faking it and going the other way.
13: First and goal. Here's Daly keeping it running. He's got room. Can he get there? He's hit at the 2 and driven back. And again, yeah, I think he was trying to protect the football instead of trying to lower the shoulder and get in there. But that's actually probably the
14: smart thing to do.
13: Yeah,
14: he's not, remember, he's a quarterback.
13: Right.
14: He's not a running back. So once he makes contact at about the 2 there, there's no reason to try and struggle for more yards. Usually when that happens, what happens? Ball comes shooting out, right? In this case, he protected the football and got us down to the two.
13: Second and goal from the three. Cats have had trouble inside the red zone the last couple of games, especially on first and goal to go. They had this situation in the first half and had to settle for a field goal. They want six. Handoff into the line. Oh, Seth Rigtrup, did he get there? No indication just yet. The officials come running in as it's very, very close.
14: Well, that play, Carl, was really crazy because you can hear people yelling down below us, and it's because the play clock got to zero before they snapped the ball. But on the flip side of it, Coach Kerr was running on the field to call a timeout, and then everything at the same time, they snapped the ball and got it down to about the one-inch line.
13: Rigtrup comes out. He's injured. The power running formation. I think it's Vinuku's in there. They give it to, no, it's Daly who keeps it, and they try to push him in, and I don't know that he got there. I don't think he did. Is it a fumble? Oh, no.
14: No, they've got it down. Progress stop, fourth down. See the officials come on in already, and he's has in progress stopped.
13: Wow.
14: Yeah, that play there was really a disaster there from the beginning, and we're going to be lucky here to get out of this.
13: Looked like they were late getting the players out there that they wanted on the field, and I think Nate kept it and tried to sneak in.
14: And the play clock is running here. They've already got...
13: May have to burn a timeout.
14: Well, what's going to happen here is Coach Skipper is going to challenge this play, is my guess. And he has that ability to challenge it. But I don't think in this case, when there's progress stopped, in this case, I'm not really sure what the challenge here is. But they're going to challenge it, and they have that choice. But if the officials have progress stopped, then there's nothing to challenge. It's progress stopped. Plays over. There's no fumble or anything. And I'm not sure what this could be. And I don't know if that was explained to him or not, but maybe they didn't have progress and they just had him tackled down. And then if that's the case, then that's reviewable, whether he's down or not. And then that's where the fumble can come into play, because clearly at the end of that play or somewhere at the end of it, Cal Poly had the ball.
13: They came running out of the pack, trying to influence the decision by the officials, but right now they're having to review it down on the field. And while they do that, we'll remind you that if you're on the go and want to stay connected to live college sports anywhere in the country, you simply download the free Varsity Network app available on Apple and Android. It's easier than ever to listen live and keep up with your favorite team. So don't miss a moment. Get the Varsity Network app. Along with Dave Steierman, Wildcat Carl Larkey here in San Luis Obispo, California. The first half moved rather quickly. This third quarter seemingly is taking forever. 1:04 to go, and the Mustangs are up by 3, 20-17. This is a critical juncture in this game, to say the very least. The Wildcats have been reeling here in the third quarter, but they've gone on this 75-yard drive. The ball is right on, almost on the goal line. They just need to get another half a yard, and they'll put 6 points on the scoreboard. But that's easier said than done.
14: Wasn't that the story of our lives, Carl?
13: It is. Right on the goal line.
14: On the goal line, or just need another half yard in life.
13: Yes.
14: That's it.
13: Just another half yard.
14: Give me another half yard, and I'll be fine. Yeah.
13: Yeah. Another 6 inches taller.
14: Yeah.
13: A little bit more hair.
14: Yeah.
13: Yeah. Yeah.
14: But this is a critical play now, assuming that we end up with a football after this, because the referee, Greg Wilson, is still under the hood.
13: Yep.
14: And he's still talking to replay. This is a long replay. It'd be interesting what they come up with on this.
13: You know, you look at the stats, and these two high-powered offenses so far in this game, Cal Poly, less than 300 yards at 292.
14: So what they did is they just came in, as I suspected, and just said, hey, it's fourth down, which means there is no fumble, as I kind of suspected. And maybe they went under the hood because it's good optics here. Hey, we've reviewed it, Coach. It's what it is. But
13: Cats are going to go for it on fourth and goal. Again, they got the power formation. Spencer Ferguson is at the top of this power eye. They've got three running backs actually behind Nate Daly. Half a yard, guys. That's all we need. Half a yard. Can the Wildcats get a push up front? Or do they roll Daly out and try to get him on the edge? Do the old switcheroo, the hocus pocus, the razzle dazzle.
14: I can tell you, Carl, this ball is going to go up the middle.
13: Under center, turns, hands off. Spencer Ferguson is into the end zone for the touchdown. The pile driver from Kaysville, Utah, gets in there. Young man who missed last week's game with a tender MCL, and they've spotted him here tonight, but they used him wisely, and Spencer Ferguson ends the drama getting into the end zone.
14: Yeah, just a big-time offensive play. Right behind the left side, behind Luke Sampson and Tionkamoya. They just overpowered him on that play.
13: Dowling back on for the point after, out of Park City, Utah. Kick is up, and the kick is good. So with 1:10 left to go in the third, a reversal of fortune. The Wildcats regain the lead and are up by 4, 24-20, here on 103.1 The Coast.
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13: Sweet news, Wildcat fans. Banbury Cross Donuts is the official donut of Weber State Sports Properties. Grab Utah's freshest donuts in Layton or Centerville at Banbury Cross Donuts. Wildcats with a sweet 75-yard scoring drive to regain the lead 24-20 in a real struggle between these two schools. The Cal Poly Mustangs trying to go to 3-0 in conference play. For the first time in 14 years, the Wildcats trying to bounce back from last week's bitter loss to Portland State. And right now, in a real battle with these Cal Poly Mustangs, as the Wildcats kickoff team breaks the huddle. This time, a bit of a different formation as they conventionally spread it out. They've had bunches and clusters on kickoffs before. Now here's Dallenbach, end-over-end kick. This will be taken at the 3. Jaden Green up the middle, veering off, trying to get outside. No, nothing doing. Dragged down. Looked like steer wrestling at the rodeo. Great tackle out there by the Wildcats as they got to him before he could really get going. He can really, really fly, and the Wildcats that time flew down the field on special teams, and it was number 16 for the Wildcats. That's Donovan Adu.
14: I think you're right. I think Zach Smith had a play in that as well.
13: Zach back after that concussion, sidelined him. Good to have him back. First and 10 for the Mustangs at their own 16-yard line. Trailing once again. Snap back. Ball in the belly of the running back. He's got a blocker in front, trying to get outside. That's Misa. Misa's still going. Boy, he's tough. He's big. He's strong. The Wildcats finally gang tackle him, but not until he picks up a first down. Payal. Powerful. Little change of pace. You take Green out, who's so fast. This guy's just strong. And he kept his feet moving and picks up a first down at the 26-yard line for the Mustangs. Now Grigsby under center. Two receivers out to the far side. Hands it off. Payal popped at the line of scrimmage and this time goes down after a gain of two. Kevin Johnson in on the stop at his defensive tackle spot. Got some help there. Jaden Maryberry has played a heck of a game at safety tonight for the Wildcats. True freshman out of Corner Canyon High.

out to the far side. One running back to the left of Grigsby. That's Piao. And the officials blow the whistle, stop play. And that is the end of the third quarter. We have played 45 minutes of football. We've got 15 more to go here in San Luis Obispo, where the Wildcats go to the fourth quarter, leading by four, 24-20, here on 103.1 The Coast.

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3: Coming around the clubhouse turn and heading down the home stretch here at Cal Poly, where the Wildcats go to the fourth quarter, leading by four, 24-20, along with Dave Steierman, former great quarterback for the Wildcats back in the 80s. Wildcat Carl Arkey, hope you're enjoying this one here on 103.1 The Coast. Stick around after the game for the Golden West Credit Union postgame show, where hopefully we'll be talking about a big Wildcat win, but they're going to have to hang on and do what they did at the end of the third quarter, Dave, which is cut down on the mistakes, cut down on the turnovers, and Nate Daly got kind of dialed in there, especially with the RPO plays.
4: I think you're absolutely right. That quarter was really a well-played quarter, both offensively and defensively. Just did a good job taking care of the football, not throwing to any. He had a couple in the first half, kind of one was tipped, and then one was just a badly thrown interception. Did a good job of taking care of the football, especially on some, as you mentioned, on some RPO plays and some options where he carried the football and protected the ball. So really a sound quarter, which that now is translated into a four-point lead here to start the fourth.
3: Second and long for Grigsby, who throws, and it's caught by McCoy out of the 32. He'll be short of the first down. Let's see if they mark it at the 32, or perhaps they gave him, yeah, they gave him forward progress to the 34. It's going to be third and one for the Mustangs. McCoy has been a thorn in the side of the Wildcats tonight. And they went to him there. He went up the ladder and got it, brought it down. So now they send McCoy and two other receivers out to the far side. No receivers to the near side of the field. Piao in at running back. He'll get the handoff, tries to move the pile. The Wildcats drive him back. I don't think he got it. I don't think so, but
4: nope,
3: my opinion doesn't matter.
4: Well, he got to the 35, and he needed to get to the 36. So it's going to bring up a fourth and one here, Carl.
3: Boy, are they really going to go for it at their end of the field? I don't think so.
4: No.
3: Scribner's going to come on and punt it. Tim Skipper's been around the block. Boy, he's coached all over the place. Smart guy, sharp guy. He's done a good job here at Cal Poly, obviously. Brought in some really good players. Green and Grigsby. And here's Scribner. Now they load up.

0: the line of scrimmage, and the Wildcats jumped off sides. That's going to be a first down. What a gift. Or are they going to say they were drawn off? I'm sure the Wildcats will say that.
1: They're all pointing at each other. It looks like it might be...
0: You did this. No, you did it.
1: Yeah, they're all talking about it. It looks like they're going to go false start here. Yeah?
0: Seriously. Well, they brought the punter up. They ran him up to the line of scrimmage. It looked like they were going to punt it. Then he runs up to the line of scrimmage, and it looked as though they were going to... I'm not sure if they're going to snap it to him.
1: Just a really weird-looking play.
0: I'm not sure who they were just trying to draw the Wildcats off.
1: All of that doesn't matter unless somebody on the offensive line moves, which is what happened.
0: Yeah.
1: They move, and everything else after that doesn't matter anymore.
0: Big penalty on the Mustangs, so they will have to punt it away now. And I think it's Robert Young back at the 30. Noah Kerr was back in punt return earlier in the game. But that doesn't look like Noah. And here's going to be another whistle and a too much time.
1: Yep, delay game.
0: Too much time. That'll cost them more. And they march back towards their own end zone. And now the Wildcats change it. And Robert Young comes out. And Noah Kerr comes in to return the punt. Interesting.
1: Yeah, interesting. But here's a chance for really Weber State to get great field position.
0: Flip the field.
1: And then put a two-score lead on Cal Poly.
0: Snap back. Oh, the Wildcats almost got there. Good punt. Noah lets it bounce at the 35, takes a Cal Poly roll. Noah stays away from it, and it will come to a stop at the 23-yard line. So the block was on. They almost got there. Almost, but not quite. Timeout on the field. 13:05 to go in this one. Wildcats with the ball when we come back, leading 24-20 on the coast.
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0: Once again, stay with us. After the ball game, Golden West Credit Union postgame show. We'll have more Wildcat football. We'll break down the big plays in this ball game. Talk with head coach Eric Kerr, whose sons have 7 of the receptions in the ball game tonight. Noah with 4 catches, no touchdowns, but his brother Tate Kerr with a couple of big catches so far. Tate with 3 catches for 67 yards and 1 touchdown. And between the two, they have 7 of the 9 catches thrown by Nate Daly. Now let's see what the Wildcats can do here. Can they eat up the clock going a long time consuming drive? Let's hope so. It looks like Spencer Ferguson is out there. I was worried about Seth Rigtrup the way he came off the field just a couple of moments ago on that goal line play. So Spencer is out there now. He scored the touchdown to put the Cats ahead. He gets the handoff straight ahead running between the tackles. Look at him power forward across the 25.
1: Well, you're right. That was about just a simple handoff up the middle. And I think he got about a 6-yard gain on this. Pretty close to maybe 5, but still positive.
0: So 2nd and 5 coming up for the Cats. We're hoping to take this game over right now. They got to do it up front. Two receivers to both sides. Ferguson in the backfield. Back to throw. And the ball's deflected, but it's caught by the Wildcats. And the runner's still going. Reaches the 40. Reaches the 43. What a play for Weber State. As it looked like that pass was deflected, might be picked off. And again on the deflection, it's Take Care.
1: Oh, boy. That was just...
0: Woo.
1: Was that Tate or Noah? Eight?
0: I think it was Tate. No,
1: it was Noah.
0: It was Noah, yes.
1: But it doesn't matter. What a, one of the cares. What a lucky, lucky bounce that was.
0: Wow. There's the handoff. Spencer straight ahead over left tackle, trying to lunge forward and being driven back at the 45. Not going to get much. But you got to keep him honest, don't you, Dave?
1: No doubt about it. Yeah, you have to keep the clock moving. You're on the road, right? So clock management is critical. They want to run clock. They want to control the ball here. Cal Poly has proven to have some big play threats. Got to keep them off the field. And you can't throw the ball every down. Clearly, especially was when we've had several of these balls been tipped at the line of scrimmage, some with interceptions and lucky receptions on the other end of these.
0: Second and seven. Play action. Nate throwing deep down the far sidelines, overthrows his intended receiver at the 20-yard line. Good coverage downfield by Cal Poly as the Wildcats are trying to go to Take Care on that far sideline, and now it's the dreaded third and long. Third and seven for the Wildcats at their own 47, leading 24-20 with the 11:20 left to go in this game. Lots of football left to play. It would behoove the Cats to pick up this first down. Trips to the near side. Single receiver to the far side. Here comes the blitz. Daly hangs in there. Throws incomplete. No flags down as the receiver was going down at the 42-yard line. Would have had enough for the first down. That was Take Care he was trying to go through. And the Wildcats will have to punt the football back to the Mustangs. Here's where Henry Way is going to try to pin them back inside the 20. And hopefully inside the 10. Hopefully kicks it away from Jaden Green. And doesn't give him the opportunity to return it. Rolling punt. Hangs it high, end over end. Calls for the fair catch and takes it in at the 15-yard line. So Jaden Green having a call for the fair catch. And the Mustangs will have the ball with 11:10 left to go in this game, trailing by four when we come back. 103-1 the Coast.
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0: Cal Poly with the football now. 11-10 left to go in the ball game. Wildcats up by 4, 24-20, a precarious lead. Mustangs at their own 15-yard line. Wildcats will try to shut them down. They've held them to about 300 yards of total offense. McCoy in motion. They'll pitch it out to Green, trying to go around the right side. Still running, still going, and he gets out past the 25-yard line. He just motors along and keeps on going. He's a strong guy. Not a big guy, but he's fast and he's tough.
1: It just looks like we've got really good contain out there, and then next thing you know, he breaks free and runs for first down yardage.
0: Not what the Wildcats were hoping for on the first play of this possession for Cal Poly. First and 10, Mustangs, their own 24, back to throw. Throwing deep down the sideline, has a man, and he makes the catch at the 40. And a great catch at the 40 of Weber State, right around the 40-yard line. He goes down there, it's Ray Hall. And the coverage was good, it was there, but you got to look back for the ball. And Hall made a play on the ball and made the big catch, and the Mustangs right up to the line of scrimmage. And Wildcats had good coverage, but just did not make the play. Ray Hall did. It's at the 38 of Weber State. Hand off Green, trying to get the edge on the right side. Does, into the secondary, still going. And he's finally tackled at the Weber State 21-yard line. He's starting to assert himself now.
1: He sure is. Yeah, he sure is. That there, just running sweep to the strong side, and he's making cut after cut. And Weber State is just whiffing on tackles. All right, they're not even getting a hand on him.
0: Green can wear a defense down. He's had 21 carries already tonight, 112 yards. Cats have done a good job on him, considering what he did last week. Here is the snap back, the handoff. Green right up the middle, trying to get outside, and he's finally stopped by Tenney Worthen at the 15-yard line. It's close to another first down. Not quite there yet. But the Wildcat defense starting to show some wear and tear and fatigue as the Mustangs fired up trying to regain this lead. Second down, 3 yards to go after the seven-yard carry. Back to throw on play action. Grigsby lofts it out there, has a man open, and caught it. Is he in? Yep, touchdown. It was the fade route into the end zone. And the receiver made the catch. I believe it was Fidel Pitts. Yep. Fidel Pitts making the touchdown catch, or maybe it was McCoy. Let's see the replay. He drifted out to that end of the field, went up, got the foot down.
1: Yep.
0: And trying to get a number on it. I think it was McCoy. Let's see. It was a great pass and a great catch. And the Mustangs went right down the field on the Wildcats, an 85-yard scoring drive. Lopez on for the point after low snap. They handled it, though. He kicks it up, and after missing one in the first half, he makes good on that one. And the Mustangs only up by three, though. Only up by three. And no, it wasn't McCoy. It was, I think it was definitely Pitts. We'll check it. Yeah, Fidel Pitts making the touchdown catch. So we'll take a timeout with 8:53 to go. Wildcats trying to come back again here on the road on 103.1 The Coast.
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13: We return to the basement. Conditions have deteriorated. He selects a tool. It is the wrong tool. He is aware it is the wrong tool. He has decided to try anyway. This is instinct. In this species, pride is the primary obstacle to improvement. Hereditary. Passed from father to son. The water now strikes him in the face. He does not move. This is a form of thinking. With the tool abandoned, he will attempt to contain the water with his hands. This does not work. He will attempt it again shortly, in precisely the same manner. He is one call away from certain repair. Despite this, the male forges forward. Undeterred by failure, fueled by Diet Coke and hubris, he possesses an almost religious certainty that he can finish what he has started. He cannot.
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0: Well, that happened fast. Five plays, 85 yards in 2 minutes and 17 seconds. It was capped off by the 15-yard toss from Anthony Grigsby to Fidel Pitts for the touchdown. Point after is good, and Cal Poly regains the lead at 27-24 in a great ball game here on a Saturday night in San Luis Obispo, along with Dave Steierman, Wildcat Carl Larkey, and Grigsby. He's had a good game, 15 out of 22 for 208 yards, two touchdowns, had the one interception in the first half. And, you know, you look back at that now, Dave. Wildcats did not get in on first and goal from the five, had to settle for a field goal, and they'd have the lead right now if they'd scored a touchdown.
1: No doubt about that, yeah. And Grigsby has really played very well tonight.
0: Here's the run-up and the kick. Will there be a return? I don't think so. Nope. Rigtrup catches it 3 yards deep and says, let's bring it out to the 25 and give the offense a chance to try to get going again. It did in the end of the third quarter when the Wildcats went on a nice scoring drive to take the lead at 24-20. That was a 75-yard drive. But here in the fourth quarter, not much doing.
1: Well, there's a lot of time left, Carl. No, almost 9 minutes left in this game. And we'll see what the offense can dial up on this possession. But obviously, momentum seems to have swung Cal Poly's way.
0: Cats have got to get it back. Spencer Ferguson back out there running back. Nate Daly has gone all the way at quarterback. He is QB1 for Weber State. Freshman out of Cache Valley takes the snap. Steps up, throws, and it's caught at the 38-yard line. Diving catch by Tate Kerr. Nice catch by Tate. A little bit of a low throw.
1: It was, but anything in the general vicinity of the Kerr brothers is going to be caught.
0: Went that, down and got it.
1: Right off his shoe tops.
0: Come back from that injured ankle suffered in the first game of the season in Northern Colorado. First and 10, Weber State. Cats back to throw again. Daly getting grabbed, throws, and it's complete at the 40-yard line. He was in the grasp, but he was somehow able to get it to Spencer Ferguson, and at least they got about 2 yards out of it instead of a sack.
1: Oh, boy. That was a very, very dangerous play, Carl. Very dangerous.
0: Defensive end got in there, beat his man, and Spencer was open. And Nate was strong enough and heady enough to find him out in the flat for a 2 yard gain. Second and 8, Weber State at their own 40 yard line. Daly back to throw again. Stepping up. Now throws across the middle. Look out. Oh, it's batted away. And I think the receiver did a good job. I think that's Robert Young of knocking it away from the defender. Otherwise, it might have been picked.
1: Well, that ball was thrown to Nate Kerr underneath. Or no, excuse me. And we're lucky that Robert was behind the play and was able to knock it down. That ball was actually thrown to...
0: Yeah, it sailed.
1: It sailed on over Noah's head.
0: So third down and 8 for the Wildcats, who trail 24-20 with 7:39 to go. There's time. Time has a way of slipping away. Got to take advantage right here and try to get the first down on third and 8. Got a block here, and the Wildcats didn't get it off in time.
1: Tough one.
0: Crowd making a lot of noise here, making it tough for the Wildcats. And they're going to mark off the penalty. 5 yards back to the 34. Weber has to reach the 48 to get the first down. So it's going to be about third and 13 now. And Eric Kerr, what does he dial up right now? The head coach, also the offensive coordinator. Look out for number 87, Pleiss, on the left defensive end spot. He had 2 sacks last week. He's quick. Snap back. Dally throws. It's not complete. It's incomplete, trying to go to Noah Kerr at the 43-yard line. That route would not have gotten Weber a first down. And right now, Cal Poly is coming and putting a lot of pressure on Nate Dally. He's not able to set his feet as much and throw. Pocket's not been as clean as it was in the first half.
1: But that's okay. A lot of time left. You've got all your timeouts left. Just kick the ball away, play some defense, and get the ball back.
0: Henry Way on to kick. And Green back deep. He tries to kick it away from him. It bounces at the inside the 40, takes a Weber State roll inside the 30 and out of bounds. And Henry Way, very wise. Tanner Jacobson, the special teams coach, wise as well, as they choose not to put the ball in the hands of Jaden Green on the return. So Cal Poly will have it at the 28 of the Mustangs. They lead it by three, 7:24 to go, and they have pretty much owned this second half so far. The Wildcats can turn that around. Can they get a turnover right here? They had two turnovers last week. Have had one so far tonight. Grigsby, veteran player, fifth-year quarterback, hands it off, and the running back gets to the 30-yard line, but no more on that play. Paye. I thought it was Payau.
1: Well,
0: I'll go with Paye if that's what the PA announcer is saying. He's the power back. They'll give him 3 yards on the carry. A little bit generous spot. So second and seven for the Mustangs. Clock rolling, under 7 minutes to go. Paye in it, running back to the left of Grigsby, who takes the snap, hands it off. Paye straight ahead running, powers out to the 35. And Tim Skipper and the Mustangs trying to wear the Wildcats down and run the clock. Mustangs up 27-24, 6:27 to go in this one. They trailed by 8 at the half, 17-9. But in a seesaw battle here in the second half, have regained the lead. They're facing 3rd and 3. Wildcats need a stop right here. Fidel Pitts goes in motion. Handoff to Paye, straight ahead running into the secondary, and much, much more. Got the first down out past the 45 to the 46. Well, Wildcats not able to stiffen up that time and get the stop. And Cal Poly trying to run it down the throats of the Weber State Wildcats. Right now, Cal Poly over 400 yards of total offense.
1: Oh, and Paye runs hard, doesn't he?
0: Yes.
1: Listed at 6 foot, 225. Boy, he runs hard.
0: Guy who's big enough to play linebacker, and he does for a few snaps. 1st and 10, Cal Poly. Wildcats need to stop him right here. They'll hand it off. Paye gets around the left side. Good yardage out past midfield inside the Weber State territory. Taken down by Zach Smith, but not until he reached the 48, perhaps the 47. No, they'll put it at the 49. Zach has made big, big plays this season. Came up with a big stop that time. But the Mustangs starting to run wild on Weber State. Picked up 5. Brings up 2nd down and 5 at the Weber 49. Wildcats loading up at the line of scrimmage. Here's the handoff straight ahead. Payau pushing ahead to perhaps the 41 of Weber State. It's going to be 3rd and short. And more importantly, they are running a chunk of time off the clock. It's under 4:30 to go. If the Cats get the ball back, they're not going to have a lot of time to try to move the ball down the field to try to tie it up or win it. But first things first, got to get a stop right here on 3rd down and 2 from the Weber 42. Weber State, a lot of guys in the box right now. As McCoy goes in motion, they fake it to him. Grigsby rolls right, running with the football. 1st down and more inside the 40 and taken down at the 36. And that will be enough for a first down. Meanwhile, there's an injured Mustang back at midfield. But Grigsby, who hurt the Wildcats with a big scramble on the opening drive of this ball game, now uses his feet to keep their drive going.
1: Well, you saw that play. It was just play action, and they had a running back into the flat, and two defenders chased the running back, and Grigsby ran by himself and just kept the ball. Instead of having one of them cover the running back and one of them come up and challenge Grigsby to force him to do something with it, two guys went with the receiver, leaving Grigsby the ability just to run for first down easily.
0: One of the big offensive linemen being helped off the field, Cal Poly's offensive line. They've had a couple of guys on the offensive line banged up tonight, but they're still very effective running the football. So far in this game, 224 yards on the ground. The Wildcats, not even 100 yards in this contest. Defensive struggle. We thought it might be a shootout. First and 10. Mustangs. 3:45 to go. Clock ticking away. Weber desperately needing to get a stop and get the ball back. Running back is about 8 yards behind. His quarterback is under center. Turns, hands off, Payal over the right side for big yardage. May have another first down, down to the 20-yard line. He leaped in the air at the end of that run. And right now, it's just power football. They're getting out on the edge. Yeah, he hurdled a tackler. Finally went down, moved the chains. First and 10. Mustangs with 3:14 to go. They get a fresh set of downs. And Weber State has had a tough time getting the Mustangs off the field here in the second half. Payal stays in there. Wildcats load the box. Payal gets the call, gets the carry, and the flags go down right at the line of scrimmage. So maybe the Wildcats getting a break right here. We'll see what the call is.
1: It's going to be a hold on the offensive right guard, it looks like.
0: So a fortuitous call for Weber State, as that is going to move the ball back outside the 35 to the 36. Stops the clock with 2:54 to go. The clock will stop in 54 seconds for the two-minute timeout. But the Mustangs, first and 20 now. They get another down. So in a sense, that works to their advantage. Now they've got Jaden Green back out there to the left of Grigsby, who will hand it off to Green. Starts right, goes back left, tries to fake a couple of defenders and dives ahead. He just freezes defenders, gets them to stop, and then he just jumps ahead or gets through a hole.
1: Really a very unique running style he's got with stop and go and freezes.
0: Herky jerky.
1: And he stops and freezes and chops and goes. It is herky jerky, but it is hard to defend.
0: He can accelerate. The Wildcats are going to take a timeout to stop the clock with 2:29 left to go in this game. And time not on the side of the Weber State Wildcats, who have fought valiantly here tonight. Especially on defense, has not been the best game for Weber on offense. Passing game has had its struggles. Nate Daly, 12 out of 24, 175 yards, one touchdown, has had two picked off. Those two interceptions coming in a fateful third quarter. When Cal Poly turned it around, the Wildcats were able to regain the lead, but that was short-lived. And now the defense has got to come up with an answer on second and 16 for the Mustangs at the Wildcat 32. Now they split Green out. He's a flank. He's in the slot on the left side. Payal is in a running back. Green goes in motion. They hand it to him on the jet sweep. Tries to cut inside, and Weber State really does a good job of grabbing him, throwing him back. And so not much on that. A lot of formations, a lot of things that you've got to look at and consider from a defensive standpoint. They throw a lot at you.
1: They do. They really do. This whole second half has been a really well-played half.
0: Aside from the two picks.
1: Yeah, just those interceptions. But we've been saying that really most of the first half of the season. There's been some really untimely turnovers that have really caused us doom.
0: I'm trying to look at the scoreboard here and see where they have the timeouts. Is it underneath the Wildcat logo?
1: It
0: that,
1: is. So
0: that
1: you
0: little
1: got,
0: box?
1: So you got one Weber State and two for Cal Poly. Yes.
0: How are you supposed to know that? Why not say timeout? Here's one, two, or three.
1: And well, some of these new scoreboards are so technologically advanced, it's hard to tell what's what.
0: I know we're living in a digital world, but come on.
1: But on the flip side of it...
0: Help a guy out.
1: But on the flip side of it, look at the... We know how many first downs they have. We have. We know total yards. We have our penalties. Everything is right there. I mean, one of the other key stats is... time of possession. Cal Poly's had the ball for 34 minutes, and we've had it for 23. That's another telling stat.
0: Big third down right here. Grigsby drifts back to throw. Now being flushed. Runs to his left. Still running. Slides down. And the Wildcats had great pursuit that time. Porter Small was coming after him. And that time, Grigsby really made the wise decision. Just slid down and said, okay, that's enough. And another timeout taken, the final timeout taken by the Wildcats. They have none left.
1: Well, they had, that's a kind of a toss-up. I'm not so sure I would have used it there, knowing that the two-minute timeout is 13 seconds away. I might have hung on to that because that, you know, timeout at this stage of the game is gold. You're only going to lose 13 seconds, but decisions made. They call timeout.
0: And who knows, that 13 seconds may make all the difference.
1: It might.
0: It might. It could. We saw a game last night at the Kibbe Dome in Moscow, Idaho, and it looked like the Vandals were all but left for dead, and somehow they were able to move down the field, and 1 second made a difference in that game.
1: It sure does.
0: Huge difference, as they were able to throw a touchdown pass with 1 second to go. And then got a two-point conversion to upset the number one team in the country, the Montana State Bobcats. What will happen here? It all remains to be seen. They're going to punt it, you would think, on 4th and 19. Scribner from midfield hangs it high. It's going to go into the end zone. And the fans stretch their arms out here and say, what the what? Why not try to angle it out somewhere inside the 10? Yeah. Fans are a little bit confounded. Is that the word? Confounded?
1: Maybe. Well, I mean, they're confused, probably. It's probably, well, here, the intelligent level at Cal Poly is very high. High academic standards.
0: Oh, yes. Yes.
1: So there's probably a word that we don't even know that's probably better suited for this situation.
0: So the ball is at the Weber State 20. There is 2:13 to go in the, or excuse me, 2:07 to go. They'll run one play before the 2 minute timeout. So the Wildcats have a long way to go and a short time to get there. They're northbound. Watch old Bandit run. Let's hope so.
1: Plenty of time. Just need field goal.
0: The Cache Valley kid takes the snap. Steps up, down the middle, got his man out at the 42-yard line. Big gain on a bullet by Nate Daly to end this. Well, would get us to the two-minute timeout. It was Jay Sean Mayberry who's in there tonight because Marvin Session is out of this game with an injured hamstring. We've reached the two-minute timeout. Weber State will have it. First and 10 at the Wildcat 41, trailing by 3 on 103.1 The Coast.
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0: He's Dave Steierman, great college football quarterback and college official. I'm your humble servant, Wildcat Carl Arkey, here in San Luis Obispo, California, Alex Spanos Stadium, Mustang Memorial Field, where the Mustangs hold a 27-24 lead. Exactly 2 minutes to go, and the Wildcats at their own 41-yard line. And you were talking during the timeout, Dave, what do you think? Well, we've seen Dahlenbeck kick a 45-yard field goal, and we know he's got the leg for it. How much further do the Wildcats have to get?
1: Well, I think that they probably need another 30 yards. I would be more comfortable somewhere where he's kicking with, you know, less than 50 yards, somewhere around 40 to 45 at the most.
0: Play action, Dally getting... Oh, he throws and completes it again to Jayshon Mayberry at the 41.
1: And that is all on the offensive line for giving him great protection.
0: And he hung in there with it.
1: Yep, hung right in there and had plenty of time to throw the football.
0: Dally's got the Wildcats moving. Bad snap. He's under pressure. Throws. Oh, my goodness, that was a dangerous throw, but it's incomplete. Bad snap. Dally picked it up. Knew the pressure was coming and threw it to the near side, and fortunately nobody was that close.
1: That was a potential disaster play waiting to happen. Lucky nobody was out there.
0: Well, my heart jumped up into my throat. 1:40 left to go. Clock stops. Second and 10 for the Cats. Ball is on the 41. Pick up another 20 yards, and you give Dahlenbeck a great chance to try the tying field goal. Man in motion, back to throw, under pressure, now running, he's got some room, 40, 35, 30, 25, 20, and out of bounds goes Nate Dally, huge play.
1: Brilliant, yeah, and left tackle got beat, so that was just him stepping up and turning up inside and turning a bad play into a good play. That's the advantage there as being a left-handed quarterback, so you see your left tackle get beat. He sees him. He runs up underneath it. That's a right-handed quarterback. He is sacked on that play. So, lucky's lefty that time.
0: 20-yard run by Nate Dally down to the 21. The Wildcats are in field goal range for Dahlenbeck with 1:32 to go. They'll hand it off, and the running back, Spencer Ferguson, might have reached the 20. Boy, Nate Dally took a pop from the defensive end, Pyland, who piled on.
1: Yeah, that's one of those that
0: hit him at the end of the play.
1: Coaches don't like that where the quarterback gets hit like that, but he's technically a runner until he hands the ball off.
0: Second and 10 to throw again. Nate throws incomplete behind the intended receiver at the 8-yard line. I believe it was Tate Carey who was trying to hit out there, and they were just a little bit off that time, so the stands on this side where we are literally shaking right now.
1: Well, the stands were probably built in 1932,
0: yeah,
1: as well.
0: I'm not sure they'll pass a structural inspection.
1: Hopefully
0: but
1: we don't collapse.
0: I hope not. The joint is rocking on 3rd and 10. Wildcats trailing by 3, 1:05 to go. Two receivers both sides. Here comes the blitz. Dally throws across the middle. Oh, it's off the hands of his receiver at the 12-yard line, trying to go to Noah, who had two defenders on him. So here we go with exactly 60 seconds to go in the game. Dahlenbeck comes on to attempt the field goal. Young man who started his college career at UCLA, then transferred to Ohio, now at Weber State. He has got the leg, we know that. He can hit it from this distance. just has to have the accuracy. And the guys up front have got to do a good job. Cal Poly blocked two kicks last week, and they came right up the middle to do it. I'm sure Tanner Jacobson has coached his team on that. This will be from the 28, a 38-yard field goal. Smack dab in the middle of the field. Good snap. Ball down. Kick up. High enough. Long enough. It's good! And with 55 seconds to go, we are tied at 27 apiece.
1: Mm-hmm. Nice going, Weber State.
0: David Dallenbeck drills a 38-yarder. I believe that's 38 yards.
1: It might have been 43.
0: 43. No, it's 38 yards.
1: 38-yard
0: field goal. His second field goal of the night. So after kicking three in the first game of the season, the win at Northern Colorado, then going four games without a field goal. Now in this sixth game of the season, he has kicked two big field goals tonight, and as a result, we are tied at 27. Sloan Calder here tonight, cheering on David Dallenbeck, the man who came in and has taken over the kicking chores. Now that Sloan has graduated, or as Hank Stram would say, matriculated. Did he say, I think he said that. Anyway.
1: Somebody said it. And it wasn't us.
0: Can't kick this to green. You just can't, can you? Either kick it out of the end zone or do something.
1: You've been kicking out of the end zone all game, so kick it out of the end zone.
0: Dallenbeck's got the leg. The run up. Ooh, big booming kick. It's not coming back. Nope. Great job by Dallenbeck, who kicked that into the end zone. It's a touchback, and the defense has got to hold and try to get this to overtime. Here in San Luis Obispo, great Big Sky College game. Stay with us for the Golden West Credit Union postgame show. Wildcat defense back out there. And they've got 55 seconds that they've got to hold the fort. Mustangs, at the very least, hoping to get in field goal range. They're at their own 25-yard line. They'll send trips to the near side. Two receivers out to the far side. Empty backfield as Grigsby takes the snap. In the pocket. Has lots of time. Now rolls to his left. Throws to the near sideline. Incomplete. An attempt at a diving catch by Jaden Green, who was well covered by Ray Moana Tini Rauri. And he dove out of bounds, tried to get those toes down, but he was well out of bounds.
1: Yeah, he was throwing the ball. Grigsby was throwing the ball away, just was fairly close to the sideline, but it was definitely a throwaway.
0: So second and 10. That took about 7 seconds. He got a ton of time to throw it. Now he's got Green in the backfield, sends him in motion. Gives it back to him. He's trying to break outside, and the Wildcats got him. In his tracks, stopped him. Porter Small, who's having himself a good night, got to him, wrapped him up around the ankles, and did not let Green get going. Clock is rolling.
1: This is going to be an overtime game, Carl.
0: Yep. I think Tim Skipper has basically said, unless he's trying to lull the Wildcats into a false sense of security, there's 24 seconds to go. Clock is rolling. Wildcats got to be careful. They're going to flood the zone with five receivers, empty backfield. Grigsby in no particular hurry. Finally takes the snap, drifts back to throw from his own 15. Throws to the far side, caught by Green, who is bumped out of bounds. And that stops the clock with, they're still rolling the clock. Did he get out of bounds?
1: No. What the official rule, progress was stopped in the field of play.
0: Oh, okay.
1: Which the clock still wound it out, and
0: okay,
1: they did exactly what they wanted to do, was
0: get to overtime. Get to overtime. Here we go. First overtime game of the season for the Weber State Wildcats. We are tied at 27 as we go to the overtime. Bonus time. We're giving people a bonus here.
1: They get to hear more of you, Carl.
0: And you, Dave.
1: I'm not sure that's a bonus.
0: No, this is great. Extra football tonight. Wildcats, if you're just joining us, led 17-9 at halftime. They were up by 8, had really stifled the Mustangs. Mustangs came out, though, forced a couple of turnovers in the third quarter, And we're able to turn this game around. They took a lead. Wildcats got it back. Weber State finally tied it up at 27. And that's where we stand right now as we head to the overtime. And we are looking forward to this. The stats through regulation play. Cal Poly, 439 yards to the Wildcats, 331. 213 yards through the air for Cal Poly, 214 for the Wildcats. Rushing yards, the big difference, 226 for the Mustangs, 117 for the Wildcats. Time of possession, also a big difference here tonight. Let's see if I can find that here on their stat sheet, but it's overwhelmingly in favor of Cal Poly. So we go to overtime. So, Mr. Ex-Official, explain how this will play out.
1: Well, what's going to happen here is they're going to bring the captains back out here. And the NCAA rules are just like a normal start the game. They're going to flip a coin, and they're going to give Weber State a chance to call that toss. And if whoever wins this toss is going to get to choose a couple things. They can choose to be on offense. They can choose to be on defense. Or they can choose at the end of the field they want to play at. You don't ever really do that unless it's maybe like a crazy storm blowing and you want the wind or something. It just never really happens that way.
0: And there's no wind here tonight.
1: But in this situation, the winner of this toss is always going to choose defense. They want to know what they need to do here. They need to know, okay.
0: Do we need touchdown? Yep, do we need a field goal?
1: Exactly. So they're always going to start on, the winner is always going to start on defense. Yep, and it looks like Weber State has won the toss, and they've chosen to defend. They're going to choose the south end zone over here. Our listeners don't know that, to our left. But Cal Poly is going to start on offense, which is good for Weber State because we're going to know what we need to do. And this will start from the 25-yard line going in, and it's just literally normal football from this spot here. So they're going to play. Each team will have an opportunity to score, possess the ball. The only way they wouldn't is if, say, Weber State intercepted or returned a fumble for a touchdown, that would end the game. But in this case, both teams will have the opportunity to possess the ball. And if they tie at the end of the first overtime, they actually change possessions and go do the same thing. They don't have to flip any coins. And if they do it again, they change possessions and go again. After the third time, though, they have to go to they go to two-point attempts instead of kicking it.
0: So we can get out of here at some point
1: exactly.
0: in time.
1: We got a plane to catch.
0: So the ball is at the Weber 25. That's where they spot it. The Cal Poly Mustangs will attack first. And as Dave Steierman said, the Wildcats need to know what they need to do. Well, they need to get a stop right here. They've got a safety who is 15 yards off the line of scrimmage. That's Trevian Tribble. Now they drop Trey Turner. Handoff goes to the running back, who's into the secondary. Tries to spin away and gets down to the 16-yard line. Jaden Green attacking the Wildcats between the tackles and getting big yardage. Almost a first down. It'll be second and one at the Wildcats' 16-yard line. And boy, oh boy, that running attack is so tough. They read the plays, and they give it to Green. He reads the opening. Second and one. They'll send a man in motion. That's Pitts. They'll give it to Green. And again, slicing over left tackle and still fighting for yardage. Gets down to the 10. So Green, they're trying to win it with their star player. They're going to their big gun. They're trying to put 7 on the scoreboard and say, okay, Weber State, see if you can match it. Wildcats. We're going to try to force them into a field goal attempt. They got to stiffen up right here on first and 10. Grigsby back in the gun. Has Green to his right. Gives it to him. He's running, slipping into the, almost into the end zone. He was upended at the last moment, I think, by Trevian Tribble. Otherwise, he's in the end zone.
1: When you say upended, he did a somersault. He was probably 6 feet in the air, flipped completely over sideways. Look, an acrobat or something.
0: Man, he does not need much of a crease. He gets in there in a hurry. It's all the way down to the 2. Second and goal from the 2. Guess who's going to get it? Yep, it's Green over left tackle. Nope. Well, he keeps fighting, and they kind of try to yank him into the end zone, and they're going to give him a touchdown? He was being pulled by his offensive lineman into the end zone. It wasn't a push, it was a pull. And they are celebrating a touchdown by Jaden Green.
1: Nothing fancy there, just run the ball right down their throat a handful of times into the end zone.
0: He did it all, handled the football on every play of that drive. They went to their bread and butter, and it tasted pretty good for Tim Skipper and his Mustangs, who will now try to go up by 7 as Lopez can add the point after he missed one in the first half, which is why we're in overtime. Had he made that point after in the first half, Mustangs would have won it in regulation. So now for the point after, Josue Lopez, who really had not kicked much in the first four or five games for Cal Poly, but now has taken over the kicking duties. Good snap, ball down, kick is up, and it is good. So, well, the Wildcats know what they got to do.
1: Yep. Need a touchdown and an extra point.
0: So, Jaden Green, who hasn't had quite the night he had a week ago, but it's still pretty good. 30 carries, 169 yards. Two touchdowns. He only really has broken free for one big run of 43 yards at the end of the first half, which really didn't hurt Weber State.
1: No, but he's had some really electrifying 10-yard runs and 15-yard runs all night long. Exciting ones.
0: So here we go. Can the Wildcats get 7? Seth Rigtrup is in at running back. Two receivers to the near side. That's the Kerr brothers. Two receivers out to the far side. Robert Young. Jayshon Mayberry. Back to throw. Daly throws to the near side, and it's dropped. Tough catch. And I'm not sure that Noah would have been inbounds had he hung on to the football.
1: Yeah, led him a little bit too wide to the outside. And that's a pass that Nate's been completing the last few weeks. And that one just got a little bit away from him out to the sideline.
0: This is a true freshman. He was playing high school ball a year ago at Ridgeline up in Cache Valley. Now he's in overtime at Cal Poly, facing 2nd and 10. Here comes the pressure. Steps up. He's going to run. Yes. He's into the 20, 15, 5, 10. Can he get in? Yes. Touchdown. Touchdown. Touchdown. Nate Daly doing it with his feet.
1: Well, not only doing it with his feet, but about the 7 or 8 yard line, he made a pump fake. He's 15 yards downfield, pump faked the defender, got him to leave his feet, thinking he was going to throw the ball, Carl. And he's not throwing the ball. He's already 15 yards downfield, got the defender to jump, and he ran right past him for a touchdown.
0: 25-yard scamper by Nate Daly, but now Dallenbach has got to come through. The snap's got to be good. The hold's got to be good. They are. The kick is up. And it is good, and we're going to continue playing here at Cal Poly. Wow, what a game. What a game.
1: Brilliant, yeah, just fantastic. Now, simply, as I mentioned before the overtime started, Weber State now will start on offense. They'll go first, and Cal Poly will be on defense, and they'll just flip this around and do the same thing, but changing who gets to go first.
0: Daly, the leading ball carrier tonight for Weber State. 14 carries, 84 yards. That's his first touchdown of the night on the ground. He's 14 out of 30 throwing, has one touchdown. So he's accounted for two touchdowns and almost over 300 yards of total offense, all by his lonesome. So here we go. Tied at 34 now. And the Wildcats, as Dave Steinman said, will have the football. Right now, they're huddled up around head coach Eric Kerr. Sometimes it just comes down to a guy guy's got to make plays.
1: No, you doubt about it.
0: He just made a play on his own.
1: And we've seen both teams make plays. We'll just see. And this is college football at its finest.
0: It really is.
1: It's been a very well-played game. It's been fairly clean. It's been big play, big tackle, big catch, big you name it, all night long.
0: Big crowd.
1: Really, it's not, you know, 70-70. It's been a well-played game, both sides. Great sold-out crowd. First time I heard of Cal Poly selling out. This place is, they've revamped the stadium. It is beautiful. The weather is beautiful.
0: So interesting. The fans are shifting now as the play is going to go at the other end of the field. So the fans who are down now at the south end are moving. It's almost like a golf tournament.
1: Moving. Well, we're on the general admission side of the stadium. So you can move wherever you want.
0: They're moving down to that end. They want a better view.
1: They want a better go around the other side of it. I've never really seen this before.
0: That's great.
1: They're literally getting up after seats on the south end and moving to the north end and piling into the north end area.
0: So here's Dally, who just ran for 25-yard touchdown to keep this game going. He's back to throw. Across the middle, it's completed. Oh, what a hit put on the receiver. I think it was Ammon Munyer, the tight end.

0: That's a tough one for really no gain. Or maybe a yard. Yeah, no gain there. That's a
1: tough
0: one. Boy,
1: he got drilled.
0: That's a tough one.
1: I hope Ammon's okay. He had a bit of a sore back, has for a couple of games now.
0: Well, he's going to have a sore front after that one.
1: Yep. Never saw the shot coming, and boy, he got drilled.
0: That's not like Nate to put a ball in a situation like that, so I'm sure he's not happy with himself for throwing that ball.
1: Second and 10. Hand off. Rigtrup. He's breaking tackles, getting inside the 20. Good run by Seth Rigtrup. But it's going to bring up a third and about five for the Wildcats at their own 20-yard line. We're in overtime here in San Luis Obispo. 34-34. Wildcats, their second possession in overtime. Trying to put some points on the board. They want seven, not three. And the three's not even guaranteed. They got to get a first down right here. Rigtrup, the running back, to the left of Daly. Takes the snap under pressure, throws, has a man, but he doesn't hit him. And there's a flag down. There's going to be roughing the passer on the corner, the safety who came in on the blitz. That's R.L. Miller.
0: Well,
1: who had laser lock on Nate Daly, and is Nate okay? He's talking to his offensive tackle, Jay Wade.
0: Well, we've got two flags down. Both the referee and the umpire have flags. They're talking about targeting here.
1: Okay, that's what I was wondering.
0: My guess is that's what they're talking about.
1: Crowd doesn't like it. We haven't seen a replay on the big screen here.
0: Yeah. It's definitely passing. It's definitely roughing the passer, so they're going to call that.
1: He came in unchecked and hit him high.
0: Not only that, if he hit him high, that's what they were talking about. Is it's definitely a late hit.
1: So does he stay in the game?
0: Well, they did not call targeting.
1: Okay.
0: And
1: just roughing the passer.
0: They just called roughing the passer. That's not reviewable. And if there was any sign of targeting, replay would be stopping it to look at it. So clearly, it's not targeting.
1: First and goal from the 10. Daly stays in there. Is he okay? Throws to the end zone, and there's a hole. There should be a flag. No flag. Tell me why, Dave.
0: Well, I'm not really sure that it almost looked like...
1: I thought he had the receiver.
0: Is that Nate?
1: That's Tate.
0: That's Tate over there. It almost looks like he cut inside and he slipped. More of a slip than anything else is what it looked like to me.
1: Well, I thought the defensive back had grabbed him.
0: And he airmailed that ball. That ball was way over his head.
1: So uncatchable?
0: Well, you can't have uncatchable with a defensive hole potentially. But ultimately, I think that ball was uncatchable.
1: Play on. Second and goal from the 10. Here comes another blitz. And here goes Daly trying to run, and he gets to the 8-yard line, but no more. That was the RPO, the run-pass option. He faked the handoff to Rigtrup, dove across the 10, got to the 8. And the Wildcats will have third and goal to go from actually the 9. And Eric Kerr wants to chat about it. Take a timeout. How many timeouts do you get in overtime?
0: You're going to take the time. You get one timeout.
1: One timeout.
0: Yeah,
1: okay.
0: You have one timeout per overtime.
1: Okay, because Coach Kerr had used up all of his timeouts in regulation.
0: You're going to get one.
1: Yeah.
0: Regardless, even if you had all three of them left, you only can have one per which is different than basketball. Basketball is a different thing. Basketball, if I'm not mistaken, you can actually take the timeout you have to overtime, and you get another timeout in overtime. So you had three left, you're going to get an extra one. You have four. But in football, it doesn't matter how many you had in regulation. You're only going to get one each per overtime period.
1: So the Wildcats are using it right now. We're tied at 34. If you're just joining us, Weber State led at the half, 17-9. Cal Poly came back to get the lead back in the second half. The Wildcats got it back for a moment. Cal Poly went ahead 27-24. Dallenbach hit a field goal to send the game to overtime. The Mustangs scored, courtesy of Jaden Green, who ran it in. Wildcats got a 25-yard scamper from Nate Daly to tie it up at 34. And that's where we are right now, as Daly comes out on third and goal from the 9. What's the call from Eric Kerr? He's got three receivers to the near side, one out to the far side. Where's Noah? He's in a slot on the right side.

0: Back to throw. Dally throws to the far side. Complete. Catch is made. And he dives in for the touchdown. Take care. Taking care of business.
1: Wow.
0: What a throw.
1: What a great play call. Trips to the right side. Single coverage on the left. They just isolated Tate to the left side by himself. Just ran a quick out. That's the out that he's been throwing the last 3 or 4 weeks. With precision, he hits Tate in stride and hits the pylon. What a great play.
0: He dives in just inside the pylon, and take care. He's still in the wheel. So is Noah. They're both in the wheel. Big. They're going to go for two. Back to throw. They need it. They throw it, and it's caught in the end zone. What a throw. Again, it is Nate Dally throwing darts. What a kid. Oh, my goodness. What a throw. And the Weber State Wildcats move ahead by 8, 42-34. That is a gutsy decision by Eric Kerr.
1: It is unbelievable. I mean, the thing you're going to do on the road, you just got the ball, you just drove down, you just made some plays, you score on a big possession. Why not? Go for the two. You got the momentum. Take a chance, and now play some defense, and you might get out of here with a stunning victory.
0: In overtime, Nate Dally has been outstanding. Has been sensational. Struggled at times during this game, but now has his team up by 8, 42-34. It was Noah Kerr who caught the two-point conversion. So it was the Kerr brothers.
1: Regardless of what happens here, Carl, I think we can take the true freshman tag off of him for the rest of the season.
0: He is a player. Here's Grigsby on first down. Wants to throw. Throws. Trying to go to the end zone. Lofts it up there. Incomplete. Diving attempt out there. I believe by McCoy in the far corner of the end zone. They threw the fade route. And McCoy, who was well covered. Or no, it was Fidel Pitts, who did catch a touchdown on a fade in the fourth quarter. Almost came up with it. Second down from the 25. Mustangs have got to score a touchdown and get a two-point conversion if they want to keep this game going and pick up their third win in conference play. Here's the handoff going to Green. Tries to cut back inside. Wildcats knock him down. They knocked him down. And I think it was Zion Finau who is coming off the field right now. That was Zion who got over there. Zion, a terrific player out of Corner Canyon. Played for Coach Kerr at Corner Canyon. Made a big stop on Green. Third down. And about 9 to go for the first down. 3 receivers to the near side. 1 to the far side. 1 running back to the left of Grigsby, who takes the snap, drifts back to throw, under pressure, flushed out of the pocket, stops, hit from behind, and he is sacked and brought down by Porter Small. He never saw him coming back at the 32. What a play.
1: Wow. They're going to call a timeout here. I already know that. There's no way they're going to snap this ball here. It's fourth down in forever. They've got a timeout to use. The game is on the line. I don't see them snapping this ball. They're going to think about this with a timeout. They have to.
0: Fourth and 19. They got to worry about just getting a first down at this point. This is the play of the game for the Wildcats. It has come down to this. Get a stop. And you get out of Dodge with a big, big win.
1: There's the timeout, as I suspected, predicted.
0: The Wildcats fired up, come to the sidelines. Around their defensive coaching staff, Gavin Fowler and his staff have done a tremendous job tonight.
1: Well, you know, the amazing thing there, Carl, is I think that two-point conversion lit a fire under them.
0: Mm-hmm.
1: I mean, you score, you need to score in overtime. But normally you're on the road, just kick the extra point.
0: Exactly.
1: Right?
0: Keep going.
1: Play defense, live another day. But to go for two and get it, I think that was really the difference, which carried over to this defensive possession.
0: Want to go to Vegas with Coach Kerr. What are we throwing down, Coach?
1: Exactly. Yeah, exactly.
0: What a call. And the Wildcats His son came through, made a great catch, but Nate Dally has just been tremendous here in the overtime. And the Wildcats are one play away. One play away. Got to get the stop right here on 4th and 19 from the 34. Wildcats up by 8. Empty backfield, and the quarterback looking, long count, takes the snap, drifts back to throw, being flushed out of the pocket, sets his feet, lets it fly to the end zone, and knock it down. Did the Wildcats do it? I think they did. They knocked it down. Game is over. Wildcats win. The Wildcats win. What a huge win in overtime on the road as they went up in the air. And we'll see it on the replay here, but at least two or three defenders were there that I think they were trying to go to green, or maybe it was the big tight end, the 6'7" tight end. He went up, and the Wildcats knocked it out of his hands.
1: Yeah, he sure did. And it looks like the primary defender was Jaden Mayberry. He was the one that made that play in the end zone to seal the victory.
0: That's fitting. He has had an outstanding game tonight. At safety for the Wildcats. The two teams out on the field. What a battle. They're shaking hands, and the Wildcats come away with a huge, huge victory. Got to say, it's the biggest win so far in Eric Kerr's tenure here at Weber State.
1: That's safe to say.
0: Yeah, it's safe to say. No question about it. The Wildcats going to 2-1 in conference play and 3-3 on the season. And what a wild night this has been. Here at Alex Spano Stadium.
1: It's going to make that plane ride home a little sweeter, right?
0: It always is. You know that.
1: Well, I'll be sleeping either way. When we flying at midnight tonight, but that's okay. We're home tonight and back with our families and loved ones tomorrow.
0: This is fantastic. My Cleveland Browns win on Thursday night. My Wildcats win on Saturday night. And what a victory for the Weber State Wildcats, who should not be counted out in this Big Sky Conference race. They're coming back home next Saturday to face the Idaho Vandals at 1 o'clock. Idaho, of course, coming off a win over Montana State last night. Could they be a little bit flat?
1: I hope so.
0: Coming off a big win like that?
1: I hope so. Yeah, that's a big win over the number one ranked Montana State Bobcats. Hadn't lost in almost, 19 or 20 straight wins.
0: Something like that, yeah.
1: Enormous win. Idaho's been in every game all year, even though they were 0-4 going into last night. They've been in every game. They've been one-score games. Idaho's a real deal, and that game next week, I believe it's a 1 o'clock kickoff. We talked about that as well. They've moved us up, so it's a 1 o'clock. It's
0: 1 o'clock kickoff.
1: 1 o'clock, and these guys are flying high. Idaho's flying high. And Weber against Idaho has always been
0: it's always a great game.
1: Battle. I mean, I remember my battles with Idaho back in the day. We had some really great games against them when I was at Weber back in the day. Those are some great memories.
0: Well, the Wildcats come home. They've actually got two games at home coming up. Really want to see the fans come out and support this team. This is an outstanding win. One of the best wins I've seen in many a year for the Weber State Wildcats. And I know Jay Hill had a tremendous run with the Wildcats, but what a great job for the Wildcats after they had a little bit of trouble to start that third quarter, but they righted the ship. They got it to overtime. Coach Kerr makes a gutsy call. His two sons come through. And now you can really make some hay while the sun's shining if you go back home and win two games.
1: No question. Next thing you know, you're five and three.
0: You'd be four and one in conference.
1: You're in the mix, and that's really the key at this stage of the game. It's all that matters about is conference.
0: Mm-hmm.
1: This is such a good win in a lot of ways. I mean, yeah, you win on the scoreboard is the number one way, but there's so many positives that came out of it. We're kind of tired of those positives were taken with losses.
0: With losses, yeah.
1: Yeah, those kind. We were trying to find stuff at Colorado, has some pluses. Well, enough of that. Let's get a W with some positives, right? Which is what we did tonight.
0: Always sweeter to win on the road, and the Wildcats have got the job done, and they're out on the field celebrating as well. They should. Final score here in Southern California. It is Weber State in overtime, 42, Cal Poly 34. Back with the Golden West Credit Union postgame show right after this timeout on 103.1 The Coast.
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1: 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Time now for the Golden West Credit Union post-game show. We'll dive right in and break down the game and talk to the coaches to find out what worked, what didn't, and what's next for the Wildcats. 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
2: What a night in Southern California as the Weber State Wildcats find a way to win in overtime, knocking off Cal Poly by the final score of 42-34. Great night to be a Wildcat, huh? Weber State fell behind 3-0 early as the Cal Poly Mustangs came out with a long opening drive to start the game. But this was a sign of things to come. The defense stiffened up and held Cal Poly to a field goal, and the Mustangs were only up 3-0. Wildcats would respond offensively. It was Noah Kerr who made a great catch at midfield, and a few plays later, it was Nate Daly hooking up with Noah's brother, Tate, on a 39-yard touchdown pass, and the Wildcats had a 7-3 lead. Going into the second quarter, where Jaden Mayberry came up with a huge interception at the Weber State 40, right around that area, returned it all the way down to the 5-yard line of the Mustangs. Wildcats had it first and goal to go from the 5. Could not punch it in. So they called on David Dellenbach, and he drilled it through from 30 yards out. And Weber went on top by the score of 10-3 with 13-14 left to go in the first half. Later on, Weber State would go on a 75-yard drive. They faced a 4th-and-1 at the Cal Poly 29. Mapa Vainuku came in, picked up the first down on that 4th-down play, kept the drive alive, and moments later, Seth Rigtrup went over from about 13 yards out, and the Wildcats moved ahead and at the half led by the score of 17-9. Cal Poly was able to get a touchdown before halftime, but they missed a field goal right before the end of the first half, and that's why the Wildcats had an 8-point lead. They also had an 8-point lead because Cal Poly's kicker, Josue Lopez, missed a point after. We don't get to overtime if he kicks that ball through the uprights, but he missed it, and Weber State led 17-9 at the break. Third quarter did not go well for Weber State. Couple of interceptions, one by R.L. Marshall at the beginning of the third quarter. That led to a short touchdown run by Jaden Green. The 2-point conversion was good, and all of a sudden we were tied at 17-all with 12:30 to go in the third quarter. Trying to decipher my notes here. Weber State would actually fall behind by 3 on a chip shot field goal. Cal Poly going up 20-17 at the 7-16 mark of the third quarter. But that's when the offense woke up late in the third quarter. Again, a drive starting back at the 25-yard line, a 75-yard drive, helped out by a pass interception call against Cal Poly. It moved the ball deep inside the Mustangs' territory, and a few plays later, Spencer Ferguson went over from 1 yard out with 1:10 left to go in the third. Weber led it 24-22. Cal Poly would respond, went on an 85-yard scoring drive, and the final 15 yards were covered on a pass from Grigsby to Fidel Pitts in the corner of the end zone. Cal Poly goes up 27-24. Didn't look good for the Wildcats. They were out of timeouts with 2:13 to go. The clock had been really milked by the Mustangs, and Eric Kerr felt compelled to take all of his timeouts just to preserve enough time for his team to score. Well, he shouldn't have worried about it. It didn't take long. The Wildcats got the ball with 2:13 left to go, out of timeouts, as I mentioned. The ball was at their own 20-yard line. Nate Daly went to Jayshawn Mayberry two times on two straight plays. Got the ball down the field. Then Nate ran on a scamper for 20 yards. And that set up a 38-yard field goal by Davin Dellenbach with 55 seconds to go. See, it looked, took less than a minute and a half for the Wildcats to get down deep and get that field goal from Dellenbach. That tied it at 27-all, and it forced overtime. Weber State won the toss, decided to defend. Cal Poly tried to take advantage of that, punching the ball into the end zone with Jaden Green. They went ahead 34-27, deciding to go for 1 point instead of two. Wildcats, two plays later, another great run by Nate Daly from 25 yards out. That tied it at 34-all. But the Wildcats did not settle for a one-point kick. They went for two. They got it. The Weber State Wildcats up 42-34, and then the defense took over and held on. Porter Small with a great sack, forcing a 4th-and-19. Mustangs went and threw it into the end zone on a Hail Mary, which was not answered as the Wildcats knocked it down, and they get out of here with a 42-34 win. Let's welcome in the head coach of the Weber State Wildcats, Eric Kerr. And, Coach, you had them all the way.
0: Man, I don't know about that. It was crazy. It was I love the way our kids fought and battled, especially, you know, through the finish of the game. You know, when we came out of halftime, got the turnover bug again real quick with a couple picks. One of them we got hit on. But once we kind of, I think, settled down from there, we were able to put some drives together.
2: I thought your defense really set the tone for the night in that first half. Jaden Mayberry was outstanding.
0: Yeah. Had that big play, big pick that took it down to the 5-yard line. Like to turn that into a touchdown instead of 3 points on that. But it was good to get our field goal kicker going again. I thought he did a good job. And it was nice to knock a couple through. He had that second or that one that put us into overtime too. So we're really proud of him. He's been kicking great, especially in practice. So I thought he was awesome.
2: Yeah, not surprising that David did that. You had a long drive at the end of the first half. You went 75 yards, big 4th-and-1 play. You went to Mappa for that.
0: Yep.
2: He mopped up.
0: Yeah, he did. Short yardage. He's been really, really good. We tried to go to him down here on the goal line when we had to go for 4th down. We tried to hand it to him on 3rd down. And we ended up bobbling the snap on that one. So,
2: your sons came through that first drive. The one throw to Noah, tremendous catch.
0: Yeah.
2: Tremendous
0: on
2: catch.
0: On the wheel route, yeah.
2: Yeah, and makes that catch. Sets up his brother for the 39-yard touchdown.
0: Yeah, we felt like they were going to kind of be, they're going to gamble into the boundary on some stuff. So we ended up getting him loose on a deep post route, and Nate was able to get it out on time, and the DB ended up falling down too. So they're paying a lot of attention to Noah, so we should be able to get some of those other guys going a little bit.
2: As you mentioned, third quarter doesn't start very well. Things look a little bit bleak. Nobody dropped their head, though. Kept going. You get that 75-yard scoring drive. Spencer punches it in. The pass interception call was big right there. They come back, get a touchdown, go ahead. You're out of timeouts with 2:13 to go. You had to stop the clock.
0: Yeah.
2: I mean, time was running out.
0: Yeah, it was going, and we felt like we wanted to use them in our analytics stuff. You know, kind of said to use them before the 2-minute warning, and it worked out good for us. Kind of, we were able to get down the field and get into good field goal range. Probably had a couple opportunities there that we bobbled the one snap on the screen that I thought was going to be pretty good. I think we were a little quick on our execution at running back, and then we tripped and fell on a pretty big run play that I think would have opened up pretty big through the middle. But we were able to kind of recover, kick the field goal, and take it into overtime.
2: Yeah, you had two minutes and 13 seconds to go. Nate goes, and here's the other Mayberry. Jay Sean comes up with two huge catches.
0: Big plays, especially the way they're rotating over. He's going to see a lot of single-side stuff where he can get loose, and we got to just do a better job of taking advantage of that more and more.
2: He's got good hands. He held on to the football, and then Nate makes a big 20-yard run.
0: Yeah, that was big time.
2: That was huge.
0: Great run. They kind of bailed out in coverage, and he just saw an opening and ran hard, ran right through some tackles, too. He's a tough kid.
2: Man, is he a tough kid. We get to overtime as Dellenbach drills the 38-yard field goal to tie it up with 55 seconds to go. We get to the extra period. You decide, you win the toss, you decided you wanted to defend.
0: Yeah. Yeah, and that's, you want to know what you're going to have to go against as you go into it. They went down and scored right away, kicked the PAT, and then we were able to, you know, Nate breaks that run, and we're able to kind of do the same, and then we had to start on 0. at times, so they get to know what they're up against. And luckily, we were able to get that touchdown in and then hit the 2-point conversion, which was a big throw and catch from Noah. And then Tate got the touchdown on the play before that, which we weren't sure he was going to really go to that. We gave him two choices. He killed the first one. We were going to either run draw or we were going to try to run a double move by our number three receiver, which was Noah, and then a double move by our number two behind it. Didn't get that, so he liked the shark into the boundary to Tate, and Tate ended up being able to score.
2: Yeah, on the pass to Tate, it was set up by roughing the passer.
0: Yeah.
2: On Nate Daly getting hit. They came in pretty much untouched on a safety blitz. He is one tough customer.
0: Yeah.
2: He took a shot and came back up and made the plays.
0: Yeah, he's a tough kid, and he just fought back and battled back into it and was really proud of the way he just kind of fought through. He's tough, man, because he took a couple shots, and I know he's kind of beat up right now, and we'll have to get him rested up and ready to go for next week.
2: He's young. You and I back in the day, yeah.
0: He's definitely young. He's a youngin' for sure.
2: Man, is he young. Took a shot and still got it to Tate for the touchdown. You decide to go for two instead of just kicking the extra point.
0: So you have to on the second one, on the second OT they make you now. They've changed at it, which is different. So, yeah, we went for it, and we were able to get that and thought about it on the first one. I was close to doing it on the first one, decided to move it along and go one more, and when we had to do it. And, you know, we have a few of those plays that are kind of designed for that. Probably need to add a couple more just situationally to help us down in the low red zone, I think. But I was really proud of the way our guys put it in and executed it.
2: Pretty fitting that your defense is out there for the last drive of the game, and they sewed it up for you.
0: Yeah, finished it off big time. I was so proud of them, the way they ran, stopped the run on that, and then they got home to the quarterback. We played it. We had a good pass play defended by Trey Turner. They were out of the slot, so, you know, they stepped up and played really, really well, and Coach Fowler did a great job with those guys and brought it home.
2: Yeah, I asked him before the game. I said, what's the plan tonight? This guy ran for 269 yards last week. He said, we just got to execute. We got no special scheme, nothing like that. We just got to play better and do our jobs.
0: And that's what they, you know, they really want to try to do that. And he's their guy that kind of pushes their offense, and they build off of that. And, you know, they did that a lot. I think they gave it to him 30 or 33 times or something like that. I can't remember what it was on his attempts, but they like to run it to him a bunch and try to really establish their offense and what they're going to do and set up everything off of what he's doing. So,
2: yeah, he had 31 carries for 170 yards tonight, but he had 269 last week against Eastern. He only had the one big run. I mean, he's tough.
0: That's what you have to limit with him, because he's so fast and accelerates. Like you said, he accelerates really, really quick. So if you can prevent that as much as you can and reduce his space, that gives you a good chance against him.
2: Overall win. Defense does a great job. Yeah. Offense came through when you needed it to. And the kicking game was there tonight.
0: Yeah, it was huge. It came up big for us. Special teams, I thought, played great all the way around. Our kick coverage was much better than what it was last week. And we're going to continue to, you know, throw the mud against the wall and get more to stick, for sure.
2: You won 6 state championships at Corner Canyon. You went, 48 games in a row?
0: Yeah.
2: A winning streak?
0: Yeah.
2: So where does this fit into the whole scheme of things in Eric Kerr's career? Where does this rank?
0: Yeah, I just love coaching. It's just fun, you know, being with these guys and pushing them and being able to do some things for them, but also, you know, just being around them is invigorating, and getting to, you know, push this age group of kids to something maybe that they never thought they could do, and they do a great job, and, you know, they kind of keep you young being around them. It's just fun to coach. I mean, I don't want to rank any of them. They're all just, I think every year's been a blessing and every game's been a blessing. It's been really, really fun.
2: Now we go home. We've got Idaho.
0: Yep.
2: And they beat Montana State last night.
0: Had a big win last night. You know, able to hit some big plays, their last two plays, and end up winning that game, which was a huge win for them. And, you know, they have a dynamic offense, a good quarterback, a couple good receivers, and I think they're really talented and good coaches, so it's going to be a big challenge.
2: And a great chance for us to go home, play 2 games at home, and be in the thick of this race.
0: No doubt. That's the goal for sure. So
2: all right.
0: I feel like we got the guys to do it, and we can keep getting better coaching and doing those type of things and get this team ready to go.
2: Great job. That was fun.
0: Yeah, it was awesome. We're giving people their entertainment value for sure.
2: We really are. Let's go get on that airplane and go home.
0: Yeah.
2: All right.
0: All right, man. Have a
2: Thanks,
0: good one.
2: Coach. Yeah, appreciate
0: thank
2: that. Yep. Head Coach Eric Kerr joining us here in the sauna of a press box here at at Alex Spanos Stadium in San Luis Obispo, California. It's all right now. The sun is set, and it's really very nice here. And especially nice when you can celebrate a victory over a very, very tough and good football team. And Cal Poly is that. So this, and you know, you're known by the victories that you score and how powerful your opponents are. And Cal Poly is a good one. So this is a great win. Best win of the season for the Weber State Wildcats, who go to 3-3 on the year. And 2-1 in the Big Sky as they come home to face Idaho next week and then Idaho State the week after. Don't go away. We got more in store here on the Golden West Credit Union postgame show. We'll check out other scores around the Big Sky, give you final stats, and then we'll wrap it up here on 103.1 The Coast.
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2: Let's break it down here on 103.1 The Coast, the Golden West Credit Union postgame show. Final score, Weber State 42, Cal Poly 34 in overtime. Let's check out the numbers. The Wildcats had 371 yards of total offense to 455 by Cal Poly. The Mustangs had the football for 14 more plays and about 10 more minutes in terms of time of possession. The Wildcats were not great on third down again tonight, only 3 out of 12. But on fourth down, they were 2 out of 2, and in the red zone, 5 of 5. Wildcats were led tonight by Nate Daly, the fabulous freshman out of Cache Valley, Ridgeline High School, Utah 4A Player of the Year a year ago. More than 12,000 yards passing in his high school career, 127 touchdowns. The Wildcats so fortunate to get that young man. He started the season as the backup quarterback, but when Devin Brown went down in the first game at Northern Colorado, he stepped in and has been just tremendous. He led the Wildcats in rushing again tonight. He had 15 carries, a gain of 95. He lost 10, so he nets 85 yards. So he had 85 yards on the ground, one touchdown. And as far as passing goes, he was 15 out of 33 for 223 yards, two touchdowns, two interceptions. He was also sacked twice. But when he needed to make big plays down the stretch in the fourth quarter and in overtime, he came up with those big plays, and he was a huge difference in this game tonight. He got support from Seth Rigtrup, who had 11 carries for 49 yards. Spencer Ferguson had 5 carries, 9 yards, but one of those carries was for a touchdown, huge touchdown, at the end of the ball game. Receiving tonight, Tate Kerr and Noah Kerr, each with 5 catches. Tate with 5 catches, 2 touchdowns, and Noah with 5 catches did not get a touchdown tonight. But boy, they got some big plays, and especially in overtime where Tate Kerr scored the go-ahead touchdown in the corner of the end zone, diving for the pylon. And then the Wildcats went for 2. They threw it to Noah Kerr. He made the catch and really put the pressure on Cal Poly as they knew they had to come up with 8 points, and they came up with the goose egg, the Wildcats stuffing them down the stretch. Porter Small getting the sack, and then the Wildcats, we believe it was Jaden Mayberry, who knocked it down in the end zone at the end of the game as they tried to go. Cal Poly tried to go to the big 6'7" tight end. He could not hang on, and the Wildcats hang on, and they get the victory here tonight. So the Wildcats led in tackles tonight by Raymawana Tinu-Ra'uri, who had 8 tackles, 5 of them unassisted. Chevy Robinson, Davion Ross, and Jaden Mayberry, all with 6 tackles on tonight. Jaden, of course, had the big interception in the first half that led to 3 points, and all of those points were critical. Don't get to overtime without that play. So Jaden, and then he had some great stops in the second half as well. Jaden played great. So did his brother, Jay Sean, who made 2 big catches on that drive late in the ball game. And so the Mayberry family will be celebrating tonight. Henry Way had a good night punting the football. All in all, a happy ending for the Weber State Wildcats, who did a better job of protecting the football, did not lose any fumbles, just had the 2 turnovers on interceptions, and they come away with their 3rd win of the season and their second win in conference play. All right, we'll step aside. We'll come back. We'll check out other scores in the Big Sky and wrap things up here on 103.1 The Coast.
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2: Back on the Golden West Credit Union postgame show, Weber State in overtime over Cal Poly here in San Luis Obispo, 42-34. Checking the other scores in the sky, it's in the second quarter at UC Davis, and the Aggies with a 21-12 win over the Eastern Washington Eagles. Montana beats up on the Northern Colorado Bears, so the Grizzlies beat the Bears 36-14 in Missoula. Up in Pocatello, big win for Northern Arizona. Mile marker Mitch has got to be happy tonight as he's driving back to Flagstaff, Arizona. If you're hearing me out there, big buddy, give me 2 toots on that horn. Northern Arizona over Idaho State, 38-31. First loss of the season for the Idaho State Bengals, who we shall see in 2 weeks at Stewart Stadium. Down south, Southern Utah, big win over Utah Tech, 46-34. And, of course, the miracle in Moscow last night as Idaho comes back and pulls one out of the fire, beating the number one team in the nation, Montana State, 35 34. Very quickly, we'll check some top 25 scores because BYU is in the top 25. And the Cougars had a real tussle tonight down to TCU, but they beat the Horned Frogs 17-10 to go to 4-0 on the season, 2-0 in Big 12 play. Texas Tech on the road gets a 29-7 win at Colorado. The Buffaloes now go to 0-2 in the Big 12 and 2-3 in the Big 12 play. Isaac Wilson, by the way, one of Eric Kerr's former quarterbacks at Corner Canyon. He got the start tonight, was 26 of 44 for 290 yards and one touchdown. We'll see if Isaac can keep that starting quarterback job over in Boulder. And one more score to send your way, Boise State, 37-18 over Utah State. That was up in Boise. Well, that's all there is. There isn't any more from here in San Luis Obispo, except to say we'll be back on the air next Saturday at Weber State returns home to face the Idaho Vandals. It'll be a day game. Don't forget, it'll be a day game, and these kids deserve your support. We'll have the Wildcat warm-up show for you at 12:30, followed by kickoff at 1 p.m. On behalf of head coach Eric Kerr, his coaching staff, his players, our tremendous support staff, on behalf of my partners, Dave Steierman here in the booth, Pete Eisenstein back at the station, and Kelly Monson, who is on the mend. Get well, Kelly. For our old pals Steve Klauke and Jack Lampros, my dear Aunt Fran, my old coach Craig, and the amazing cattle dog Shay, I'm Wildcat Carl Arkey saying thanks for your time this time. Till next time, never give up, never surrender. It's upward and onward for the Weber State Wildcats here on John Webb's 103.1 The Coast. Good night, Nadine.
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0: Okay, Simon?
1: Okay.
0: Okay, Theodore?
2: Okay.
0: Okay, Alvin? 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

0: Let's not overdo it.
1: What do you mean overdo it? 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
0: Oh, wait a minute, boys. Alvin, cut that out. Wait a second. Theodore, just a minute. Simon, will you cut that out? Get off. Boys.

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0: Captain Patrick Conklin, and I want to wish a very Merry Christmas to my family in Tennessee and to my beautiful girlfriend in California. 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
1: My name is Specialist Brooke Frisk, and I'm in Baghdad, Iraq. 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
2: 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Conditions have deteriorated. He selects a tool. It is the wrong tool. He is aware it is the wrong tool. He has decided to try anyway. This is instinct. In this species, pride is the primary obstacle to improvement. Hereditary, passed from father to son. The water now strikes him in the face. He does not move. This is a form of thinking. With the tool abandoned, he will attempt to contain the water with his hands. This does not work. He will attempt it again shortly, in precisely the same manner. He is one call away from certain repair. Despite this, the male forges forward. Undeterred by failure, fueled by Diet Coke and hubris, he possesses an almost religious certainty that he can finish what he has started. He cannot.
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1: We return to the basement. Conditions have deteriorated. He selects a tool. It is the wrong tool. He is aware it is the wrong tool. He has decided to try anyway. This is instinct. In this species, pride is the primary obstacle to improvement. Hereditary, passed from father to son. The water now strikes him in the face. He does not move. This is a form of thinking. With the tool abandoned, he will attempt to contain the water with his hands. This does not work. He will attempt it again shortly, in precisely the same manner. He is one call away from certain repair. Despite this, the male forges forward. Undeterred by failure, fueled by Diet Coke and hubris, he possesses an almost religious certainty that he can finish what he has started. He cannot.
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1: 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He selects a tool. It is the wrong tool. 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This is instinct. In this species, pride is the primary obstacle to improvement. Hereditary, passed from father to son. The water now strikes him in the face. 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This is a form of thinking. With the tool abandoned, he will attempt to contain the water with his hands. This does not work. He will attempt it again shortly, in precisely the same manner. He is one call away from certain repair. Despite this, the male forges forward. Undeterred by failure, fueled by Diet Coke and hubris, he possesses an almost religious certainty that he can finish what he has started. He cannot.
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0: This is Captain Patrick Hawken, and I want to wish a very Merry Christmas to my family in Tennessee and to my beautiful girlfriend in California. I miss you all, and I'll be home soon.
1: My name is Specialist Brooke Frisk, and I'm in Baghdad, Iraq. I would like to wish all my family and friends in Georgia and Wisconsin a very Merry Christmas. I'm really going to miss spending the holidays.
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0: 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I'd like to wish my family and friends back in Richmond, Virginia, a very Merry Christmas.
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0: 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We miss you a lot, and we hope that you can come home soon. Merry Christmas.
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